0: Orange, heavy rain and swell warning is in place for Wellington and Wairarapa until midnight tonight. The strong wind warning extends to Marlborough. The damaging gusts of up to 130 kilometres an hour predicted in exposed places. Powerco's website lists over 3,500 homes, properties affected by outages from Waitara to Palmerston North. And New Plymouth has reported the most outages, with over 650 properties with no power. One of the rugby consortiums that put in a bid to buy Moana Pasifika says the previous franchise owners had not relinquished their hold over the franchise. Kanaloa Consortium CEO Tracy Artinga says they are disappointed Moana Pasifika will not participate in next year's Super Rugby season, but are hopeful of a return in 2028. Artinga says they had been negotiating with Pasifika Medical Association as well as the liquidators to purchase the franchise as a going concern.
1: We actually made a formal offer to the liquidator to purchase the company on going concern, and that was to make sure that the players and the staff and as many creditors as we could manage were taken care of as part of that purchase. And unfortunately, the liquidator told us that PMA has not relinquished the IP rights for Moana Pasifika brand. So there's nothing on offer.
0: A Kanak journalist in New Caledonia says there are growing fears that divisions within pro-independence parties could reduce their representation in the next Congress. Provincial elections will be held for the first time in 7 years this weekend, but a split with the pro-independence FLNKS group has seen other factions won separately in the elections. Veteran journalist Andre Kwasi says the division means more pro-independence candidates are now contesting the Kanak vote, and voters will go to the polls this Sunday. That is your news. For more Pacific news and sports, go to pmn.co.nz. Have your say and win prizes. Join the Horizon Poll research panel at horizonpoll.co.nz.
2: 531 weather.
3: Thank you, Atu Tahi. Let's take a look at weather across the country. Northland showers becoming confined to the far north tomorrow morning, and then fine spells increasing elsewhere. Tamaki Makaurau, Taumaranui, Coromandel Bay, plenty scattered rain, mostly fine. The old showers in Taumaranui, Taupo and Bay, plenty. Occasional rain, gales, southerlies, south. Easterlies, I should say, in exposed places, and severe in Taranaki today. And Gisborne to Wairarapa and Wellington, heavy rain and ghastly winds as well in Wellington as well. Nelson, Buller and Fiordland generally fine. Bit of showers in Nelson and Buller, clearing tomorrow hopefully. Mostly cloudy in Marlborough and Canterbury. Eastern Marlborough clearing tomorrow. Showers elsewhere clearing tonight. Partly cloudy in Otago and Southland, and the odd coastal showers as well in Chatham Islands. And cloudy periods and showers tomorrow continuously as well. And we're currently sitting at 14 degrees in Tamaki Makaurau. That brings you up to date with your weather. No mai ane mai, tālo whalawa. Very good afternoon.
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1: Tāna whalawa, mā lōle nei, very warm welcome to Pacific Days on 531 PI. Mō, mā lō nī, kam na maore, whakalofalai atu. Happy Friday, everyone. Wherever you're listening in across Aotearoa and around the world, I'm absolutely thrilled to have your company. I'm Tapuala Mā Lō, filling in for Carolyn and Nimai, as Carolyn is away today, and she'll rejoin us for a few weeks. And it's about time our poor sis needs that holiday. So she will rejoin us very, very soon. In the meantime, filling in for the hot seat, what's coming up? Just after 12.30, we'll bring you the latest news in Whangahaonui, Niue, Iangali. Keeping you connected and what's happening across our Pacific communities. Coming up very soon, we'll be joined by our news journalist, Aotetahi Paul Takatū, for an important taranoa, and we're unpacking the power of discernment. How to navigate the constant stream of information on social media, also the spot of misinformation, and how to protect ourselves, our families, our communities in today's digital world. So that's something coming up. And of course, we've got some great music lined up along the way. We've got Tupou's finest, Robert Palmer. We got Rob Ruha Kahau in the mix. But right now, we're going to go to the Solomon Islands to warm things up a bit, because it is, I can feel the makariri. I know you're feeling a bit sad. Well, let's turn it up. Slap your genitals together. It's 531 PI.

0: Good old reggae classic by Robert Palmer featuring UB40. 22 minutes after 12. Done off a love fucker, love a layatu. We're talking about lunchtime cravings. I know I'm not the only one who's already thinking about dinner. So if that's you sitting enjoying your lunch, now if you're ever thinking for your Friday, it's Friday and the weekend is calling and I'm making a promise to myself, no cooking tonight. So I need your help. Where is a go-to spot for a Friday night dinner or for a Friday night feed? Is it your local night market and the best raw fish anywhere across Tamaki Makaurau? Yeah, right in South Auckland, West Auckland, anywhere. So if there's a hidden takeaway that everyone needs to know about, yeah, jump on. You can jump onto the phone lines. You can tell me all about it. 0800 000 531 or flick in a text to 531 and tell us your go-to spot for a Friday night feed. Yeah, because it's a Friday night dinner. And yeah, skip the lunch and then go straight to dinner. So you can give us a call and tell us as well, what is your Friday night food spot and why is it worth the drive? So you can just help me out. And yeah, I can tell you, we can talk about food for a second because it's a Friday. I know everywhere across Aotearoa, there's always an auntie already marinating a barbecue. Someone's got their umu heating up and someone else is lighting up that fresh top suri right now. I can just think of it right now. So if you're heading out tonight, where that first place you're stopping to, whether it's the night markets, your favourite island takeaway, or that little local spot that never misses. So share with us. Jump onto the text line. 531, where's the best Friday night feed in your neighbourhood? And let's build that conversation as well. Coming up at 12:30 is our Wangahau New Wear News and more beautiful music coming up by Ngangi Boys and our Talanoa Wolf Atitahi Pōtaka News coming up very soon. But for now, let's get back into the music with Tupou's Finest, your favourite station. This is
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0: Welcome back to Pacific Days on 531 PR. It is coming up to 15 minutes to 2. I think I'm going to blame it on Teddy because Teddy's done by my feet. And if you're wondering who is Teddy, is Atutahi's little friend, is my new friend, and is telling me, yes, I've got to behave. Teddy, you got to behave. Joining me in the studio today is someone who's passionate about telling the stories that matter to our Pacific communities as well, and is one of the talented journalists in our PMN newsroom. And she works every day to deliver trusted, accurate, balanced reporting that helps us keep informed. And always a pleasure to have her with us. Please welcome to our news journalist, Atutahi Pō Takatū, Talofa Lava, and thank you for joining us.
1: Oh, malo, malo.
0: Yeah, you didn't prepare. You weren't prepared for that intro.
1: That was the most nicest intro, the nicest words I think I've ever heard.
0: Because I'm a nice person.
1: Oh, hey, look, guys, you get him for these 3 hours, and he's just got this whole personality shift. When he's off air, he's like,
0: oh, whatever.
1: Swear this, swearing that.
0: Yeah, I swear to the Lord, the Lord.
1: Whatever. Fresh English. I was like, wow, that English sounded polished, my friend.
0: I did practice just 3 days ago.
1: 20 what? Seconds.
0: But let me tell you or ask you something. Okay. I know that we called it when the last. I want to also ask to our listeners, when was the last time you saw a post online and thought, wow, that can't be true? Or you shared something before checking the facts. Now, we've all been there. Now, these days, that kind of information spreads quickly. Not everything else we see is true. And that's why we're talking about discernment learning, to slow down, ask the questions, and tell the difference between the fact and the fiction. And as I said, joining us in the studio is our PMN news journalist, Atutahi Pō Takatū. Yo, Atutahi, let's get into it. It's a great conversation to talk about.
1: Oh, man. I think it's like when we normally have these segments, you know, we talk about what's trending and things like that. And this is exactly what it is. AI produced content, AI captions, AI influence in social media. It's the presence is growing, and it's really hard, I guess, and it's getting harder to tell the difference between something that is genuine and something that has been made up just to engagement. You know, it's just farming engagement from social media users, and it's especially creeping into our Pacific audiences and some of our Pacific content creators, or even just accounts that don't have actual real people fronting their content. You know, right. the accounts are AI based, and it's, you can see it, tell by the imagery that's been posted up. You can tell by the AI voice that's telling the story. It could be historical accounts that are trying to teach people about, you know, ancient history of our Pacific people and cultures. But it's an AI voiceover that's happening there. You know, so it's all these types of these little windows and snippets that we're getting from AI that's starting to take over our social media feeds. And the dangers that I really wanted to bring up is that the power of discernment, as you said in our intro, is to actually pause and think, okay, is this something that's good for me? Is this something that's good for the community? Because the more you watch it, the longer you watch it, if it's made you feel some type of emotion, whether that's rage, whether that's anger, whether it's to fact check, whether it's to correct, that engagement helps that algorithm.
0: Yeah, because you're spending that quality time. That's right. Yeah. Because you're, well, the thing is, sorry to butt in here, because you're in the newsroom every single day.
1: Yes.
0: And the rest of us are scrolling through Facebook, TikTok, and you're dealing with the breaking news, the eyewitness, the accounts, the social media posts as well. Because I was doing the research and tipping on, you know, and so tips are coming in from everywhere as well. That's another thing that is coming up, these tips, and then sometimes I don't really, trust those tips.
1: Yeah, that's it. It's good that you don't trust it though, Marlo, because that's the power of discernment, right? That's the discernment that you have.
0: Well, I'm really cautious because, you know, how can I say, I could go, oh, you know, if I put that trust and I'm on air, right?
1: Yes.
0: And I said it in the information that you guys didn't even see it or even be discovered, I could be in trouble. And I'm thinking, if I'm not aware, I put in here, I was like, oh, what is the latest news?
1: Yes.
0: And then AI could just bring up news that happened last week and make it like a
1: relevant,
0: generic, sort of relevant news. Yeah. So I can get into trouble without really. So it is, like you said, So what are some of the red flags that I should be watching? What are the red flags, I should say?
1: Yeah, I mean, like, well, it's a good reminder for people to know that sometimes when you're talking on social media, you may not be talking to a real person.
0: Right.
1: And we can see that in comment sections. You know, maybe your favorite content creator will post something, and it could be really just like a daily life vlog. It could be nothing as serious as, you know, breaking news or information sharing. It's just a vlog, you know. But then in the comment section, you will have... all of a sudden, there's comments that are hateful. There are hurtful comments there. There are comments that have nothing, that don't relate to the content about the video itself. There's comments in there that are pushing sales, you know. Go check out my link and da-da-da. Check the link in my bio to get yourself one of these. There's merch pushing. And those comments, half of them are AI and half of them are not real. Half of them are paid for by the content creator to make it seem like their engagement is high. And so that then tells the algorithm, oh, this person's really popular. Let's push them out some more. And unfortunately, that's why that type of content gets put onto our feeds, because we're avid social media users. So things that we could be looking out for is... if with AI content specifically, is if it sounds like there's no actual emotion in it, you know, there's no peaks and accents in the speech, monotone speeches from AI, it all sounds the same. It all sounds flat, or it all sounds like it's kind of, there's also kind of like a buzzing sound in the background of AI.
0: The commas and the macrons are not in the right places where it should be in our real.
1: Grammatically, yeah, that's right. When you're reading captions, you can see the long dash. You know,
0: no breathing space. Yes. It's just straight. Blah, blah, blah, blah.
1: And that's what AI is doing, and it's filling that space. It's not. It doesn't have the nuance of human interaction where pausing, slowing down, allowing breathing space. That doesn't happen with AI. AI is just there to fill the gap and fill the hole, and it's going to do that for you. So when you're watching AI content, you know, it's kind of making sure that you remember you are human and that you are a person behind your own device. And the content that you're consuming as well, it's starting to infiltrate how you behave as a person in human interactions, day-to-day life.
0: Because I like that, because at the end of the day, it's your kōrero. We're not here to prove something wrong.
1: Yeah.
0: It's about looking after each other.
1: That's it. So, and it's not to say that AI is bad, because AI is here and people use it. And I mean, if you're using Google Maps, you're using AI. If you're asking Siri to set a timer, that's AI.
0: Because I'm seeing it, these Copilot, these email, these that one where you just click in and write. And if you're not good at English, which is helpful.
1: Grammarly, Gemini, Chat.
0: Claude.
1: Yeah, and it's totally fine. You know, people can, but we have to remember that it's a tool. It's not something that should have the foundation or the original thought, you know, where you are the person, you have the idea, and you're just using the AI to shape your ideas. I am in no way an expert in AI. I mean, I was just having a chat. I really am not, guys.
0: When you look at Atutahi, she says that she may not, but really she is one. That's why she's really very talented, as I mentioned in the intro. Very, very talented and quite hidden as well. Because, you know, that's the thing, Atutahi, because outside of work, we're relaxing. The rest of us are scrolling through social feeds, or, you know, looking for it.
1: Yeah.
0: But do you ever switch off when you see, you know, anything on? you engaged?
1: This is the thing. This is how I knew that it was a problem, because this all started when we talked a couple weeks ago about our screen time, right? And I brought up that my screen
0: time was stuck with me. What you said?
1: It really had an impact on me, because I went into the newsroom and I was talking to my colleagues and I was like, bro, my screen time is 10 hours. Like, what the heck? If I'm at work for 8.5 hours a day and then I'm going home and I'm on my screen for 10 more hours on top of that, what am I doing with my life?
0: Well, if you put it this way, you're a news journalist and you're a content creator, so...
1: yeah, but don't enable that in Lamar.
0: Motivation, because the moment you stop, and then we get back into those bad habits.
1: Yeah.
0: Tomorrow. And then that idea is gone, what you had in your head.
1: Yeah.
0: So I've learned that.
1: Yeah. I got it. That's called senile. That's called getting old. That's when you started to need to use
0: post-it. Easier saying that, getting old. You know, that's a swear word to us old people.
1: Oh, you've admitted it. Well.
0: No, I mean, young generation.
1: That is the first step, admittance.
0: No. Yeah, really. I'm going to turn your mic off.
1: But do I ever turn off? I do. And I have to force myself to. I have to make that conscious, like, effort, and I have to actually say it in my head and tell myself, okay, that's enough, get off the phone. Because you can't be looking at, I can't be looking at my nephew and my niece who are on their phone or on their screen and being like, hey, get off your phone and go outside and play, and then I still stay on my phone.
0: Now, are you speaking as a news journalist, as a journalist, or are you speaking as a content creator? Because you don't forget, you got a lot of treats.
1: But because of my mahi, like, you know, what I do 9 to 5, like, it's a lot of brain work. And so I have to allow myself that time to switch off so that I can recharge. Because we are not AI. I am not AI. I can't just keep going and going and going, which is what AI is sort of encouraging and enabling humans to do, is because it's the gift that keeps giving, eh?
0: But it would be interesting to see what happens if they took out Instagram, they took out Snapchat, they took out Facebook. Man, I'm going to laugh with you. I would love to see the people's faces when all of a sudden we got no more of that, then we don't have to worry about AI chats.
1: Well, I think the thing is, I'm sure that there's probably proper data out there that I haven't checked in. But a lot of the people that are falling into the trap of AI is your generation. And it's so sad because it's like, don't side-eye me.
0: No, this is not just the older generation. We're looking at the younger rangatahi. You'd be surprised of the ideas when I do. Oh, I think quite a while back, but because I don't want to go out of the kōrero, but the amazing things what they ask AI.
1: Yeah.
0: But that will be another kōrero.
1: Yeah.
0: Maybe next Friday's kōrero. What are some of the craziest things? You'll be surprised of what people are asking, but we're staying into the context of our kōrero today.
1: Yeah. For sure. I think more people it's the generation that's falling into the trap of AI bots, not being able to have that discernment, though, is the older generation. You know, it's our aunties and uncles being like, hey, I seen this post on Facebook. I seen this ad. I seen this news platform share this. And it's not until a younger person, because, you know, technology is our bread and butter.
0: Yes.
1: It's not until someone else comes to them and says, hey, that's actually AI. Hey, that's not real, or that's not an actual person.
0: It's crazy.
1: And it's really sad because, like, you know, this brings into the conversation of, like, getting scammed online. It's only a matter of time before we have to try and monitor our old people and who they're engaging with on social media. Because, you know, when a phone call comes through and it's like a telemarketer, it's easy enough to say, take me off your data system. But how can we protect our old people? That's another conversation.
0: Yes, we're going to take a break and we'll come right back, and we're going to talk about when the online world feels loud and overwhelming.
1: Oh.
0: What helps you stay grounded? We'll find out from Aotearoa next.
2: Hey, where are you two off to?
3: 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Have you done yours?
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0: Welcome back to 5:31 PM, 3 minutes to one, and we're talking about our discernment when it comes to social media. Today, we mentioned what helps, when especially when the online world feels loud and overwhelming. Let's talk about what helps it to stay grounded. How do you do it? What's some of the great tips that we can share to our rangatahi and to, okay, I must say, to the older generator as well, who's very good at whakakarau on Facebook.
1: I mean, yeah, our older generation, say, like, they are handy in this in the comment section. But what I do appreciate seeing that is that you know that that's an old person. You know that that's a real person that's wrote that comment, because it just sounds fresh as. It's cutthroat.
0: It doesn't make sense.
1: But it's also really cutthroat, and sometimes our old people, they're sharp. They're sharp with their tongue. They're sharp with their fingers. So when they're writing these things, my lord, get your head out of the gutter. And when they're...
0: they're
1: quick
0: acting,
1: with it, is what I'm trying to say. Acting innocent. Never, ever heard that. My lord, innocent. I don't think those are synonymous to each other.
0: This one comes in with all these fireworks at me. I come with a pure heart.
1: Yeah, okay. Pure heart, guys. Call now if you think my law's got a pure heart. Yeah, see, silence. Hey!
0: Because we're on radio.
1: But what helps me, I think it's this. It's having the banter with people. Though we're giving each other a lot of shtick, that reminds you that this is the whole part of human interactions, is you're listening, you're taking it on board, you're giving it back to each other, you're having a bit of a laugh, but there's a connection being formed there with a real person. So this for me helps, because when I'm just doom scrolling and I stay in my room, especially when I'm like sick or something like that, I notice that I miss that human engagement.
0: Really?
1: I am a social butterfly. Have you not noticed that I love to talk? Why are you silent? Why are you quiet?
0: Nothing.
1: Why are you
0: quiet? I was looking at Teddy. Hey. Look, they see Teddy just went to sleep because you're like, Kalufa. That's the most sensible. That's the most I've seen Teddy come.
1: Yeah, well, see, he's used to it now. He's used to this place. But I also, Teddy is my dog, guys. And he's never barked at you, eh?
0: No, he's only barked a few times.
1: Oh, yeah.
0: But at the weird moment.
1: Checking you out, yeah.
0: Yeah, but me and him are buddies, because he knows that. Oh, yeah.
1: He's a good energy reader. But yeah, I take my dog out for walks. There are so many things that you can find, because.
0: Well, there you go. You just
1: find your vices.
0: Taking your pet.
1: Go and touch grass, pretty much, is the advice.
0: And I think taking, if you're in the room, take those gadgets out of your TV, screens out of your room.
1: I don't have a TV in my room too.
0: Don't have it either, because that's one of those bad habits, because we knew we won't get out of the room.
1: Yeah. It's also because, you've got lots of kids and they'll fight over who's got the TV.
0: Make it sound like, I've got heaps of kids in the motu. Every tamariki, they're my tamariki.
1: You're out there. You're my son. You're my child. No, I'm kidding. But talking about ways that you can, discern whether or not AI is involved in the content that you're consuming online, if I was to leave any parting words with our listeners, is check the posting history of the account that you've come across.
0: Ooh.
1: Sometimes, because you're just seeing that one video, one snippet. Click on the account, just have a little quick through the feed, and if they've got no other posts there and it's just that single one, that raises a red flag that this could be nobody. And on the opposite end of that spectrum is if they're posting quite regularly, like if there's like 5 or 6, 7 posts a day from this account, that's easily pumped out by a non-human. So just take a break from making sure that you can check their accounts.
0: Well, another safety tip, watch out for scammers. That's why a lot of Facebook hacks are being hacked, it's because of posts that you shouldn't be reading,
1: yeah.
0: or you because you found it interesting, you wanted to post.
1: Yeah.
0: And it was a good pointer that you said to really check in that feed whether that person exists or that person is just to capture you in that loop so that they can hack it, because that's how hackers work these days.
1: There's another way, is like a lot of AI cartoons are coming up now where it's like the talking fruit, it's the angry utensils and angry vegetables.
0: I was seeing a lot of that,
1: so that type of stuff, you know, like there are ways that you can block that content from coming on your page, because with all the resources that we have right now, you really don't need an AI slop version of a life lesson. You know, there are so many beautifully made cartoons that we can already put in front of our kids. We Fantastic. Don't need something like that. And the last thing would be to check the handle, the name on the account. Sometimes it's a whole lot of words and then there's just like a random numbers at the end, you know, not necessarily user 53 something. It'll just be random handles that you can sort of gauge, like, ah, oh, this doesn't sound like a real person. It could say something like, I don't want to give an example, but it could be like, you know, just random words that are mushed together and then that's the handle, rather than like, what's your handle on social media, Marlo?
0: Oh, everything. The stoic words. That's how a lot of it, that's all AI generated.
1: Yeah. Nice.
0: The stoic words that you see a lot on the Facebook feeds and those stoic words, that's a prime example there.
1: Yeah.
0: That's AI generated.
1: Yeah.
0: And the words that they use, and that's another thing that you highlighted, because you may think what they generate is maybe feelings, but it's misguiding you. Yeah, so that's some of the words.
1: Lots of adjectives. Yeah. They use lots of adjectives, you know, those are just like, it's just too many.
0: Even the Bible ones.
1: I don't get those.
0: The gospel ones, that's stunning to come through.
1: Mm.
0: And a lot of it is coming and it's capturing a lot of people's minds now. So it's a lot on Facebook that's coming out with the gospel, with those messages in the Bible reading. And and the other ones where, like, the reader, like a psychologist.
1: Yes.
0: That's another popular one.
1: Yes.
0: And they use words that will capture our viewers and our people.
1: Yeah. And that's the stuff that you're going to got to, you know, don't allow the software to dictate how you should function as a human.
0: Exactly.
1: So make sure you stay alert. Make sure that you keep nurturing the gift of discernment. You know, it's that, if you don't know what discernment means, it's that little feeling that you get where you just question the validity of something. You just question whether something's true or not. You know, that you might be talking to somebody and you know they got, like, this is my example of a discernment. When Marlo's telling me a story about how he gets all the girlfriends at the clubs, and I've got this little feeling in my stomach that's like, I know that this is made up and you're telling stories.
0: So basically her lingo is that it's all a guapi, pelo kilu. So basically is your gut feeling, if you know in your wairua, is telling you that whatever the information or that person, like exactly what Atuta used to, she is telling porkies. So there you go. I did not say
1: Marlo is not AI. Marlo's not AI, because
0: but I did not say anything AI to you. So that is a perfect example right there.
1: Catching strays. Like off air, guys, he was literally just being like, man, yeah, I just did 20 push-ups at the gym this morning. That's how I know. AI, guys, AI in the building. What? Oh, I'm back on. So you guys, we've got a bug in our system. His name's Marlo. But that's the gift of discernment, whānau. That's my words of advice to you all. Use social media sensibly and make sure you're always double checking with people before you post and before you consume your posts. Hey, Marlo, you might need to triple check yours.
0: I'll ask Teddy. Well, thank you so much for today for that enlightenment and false information that you just gave there, Adele. I mean, about me. Oh. That false information about me. I am a good person.
1: Okay.
0: So thank you for joining us and sharing God, your insights. We really appreciate it. Okay. So lucky the Lord is on my side. But right now we're not playing it because it's not a gospel show. So, you know. But ngā
1: yeah,
0: mihi
1: te. Yeah. Ngā mihi, tēnā koe, tēnā koutou.
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2: Hello, for love of my Lulele, and welcome to Pacific Days. You are with Tapuala Malo for your Friday. I hope your Friday is treating you well. So wherever you're listening across Aotearoa, let's get up to speed. And for today's quick update, yeah, here's a few quick updates. First up, if you're travelling through the Auckland CBD this afternoon, allow yourself a bit of time as well. Albert Street is closed. Two vehicles between 68 and 96 due to crane operations. And while Beacon Lanes and Bankside Street as well remain closed for electric works, follow the sign detours to take care. And if you're heading into the city, further south, all eyes on the severe winter weather as well, affecting parts of the central Aotearoa. So whānau, if you've got whānau in Taranaki, Wellington, or the Wairarapa, it might be good to check in with them as strong winds coming in, very strong, and already causing flight disruptions and power outages. So if you've got whānau out in Wellington on the south coast as well, you'll be expecting large swells up to 6 metres high on the high tide, along with heavy rain. So if those areas, if you're in those areas, stay informed, drive carefully, and secure any loose items that you have around your area. Here also to Tāmaki Makaurau. So if you're just joining us in this lunchtime, welcome to you early today. We had Thoughtful Talanoa with our news journalist as well, exploring the power discernment, why it's so important to think critically when we check out sources and protect our families when it comes to our misinformation. So if you've missed the conversation, don't worry, you'll be able to catch up on our PMN news and our PMN website for all those details. And if you've missed out any other information, you can jump into all our social media platforms. Jump onto our PMN 5:31 PM Facebook page for more details. We'll also keep you in the loop for any updates when it comes into first hand. Coming up in this hour still, we have our Samoan news in the Samoan language at 1:30. More great music by Tauraki Superstars, and we got Jay Squeeze in the mix. And right now, here's Si Lolo, the station that brings Pacific people together. That's 5:31 PM.

Hey, Squeeze, welcome to 531 PI. It is a beautiful Friday afternoon here in Tamaki Makaurau, but if your Friday is not, look, the weather where you are, it's not too good, well, let's hope that it gets better along the way. But just a reminder, there's a powerful New World premiere opening in Tamaki Makaurau, The Sons of Vow, on the ASB Waterfront Theatre. It follows a Niuean father and three sons, and they start a new life in Aotearoa. Intense coming-of-age story about family, discipline, resilience, and forgivingness. The play features Bella Kuale, strong Pacific cast with new award-winning script by Vela Monusaute, co-directed with Anabella Pulita'iwao. And that ran from the 18th of June all the way up to the 5th of July. So you can grab your tickets, available at atc.co.nz, or check out the Mawhana option for $30 seats. And definitely one to see live as well. 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Or check the Mawhana option for the $30 seats. And that runs all the way up till 5th of July. So you don't want to miss out on this one. As we go into our music, coming up very soon at 1:30 is our Samoan news in the Samoan language. Here's Tauraki Superstar, 5:31 PI, 20 minutes past 1.

0: Wanna Dance, Elvana, featuring ASAP Ferg. Talofalava ma lolelefa kolofala here to welcome to Pacific Days. 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

0: manaki au oi awe whakalofa lai atu ma lolele ma lue tau lava. It is great to have your company. 4 minutes to two. Coming up is our news at the top of the hour, foul about our weather. And let's not forget, our quest line and specifications are open. You can find out all the information on what's been happening throughout the week. All right. And also coming up very soon, our next language week will be the Kiribati Language Week. Yeah, I'm so excited. Looking forward to it. You can jump onto all our social media platforms, jump on our Facebook page. And what's even better, you can tell all your friends about it. Share the word. Log into pmn.co.nz. Coming up next, we're going to go to Fiji with Junior Songeta Andelusi after the break. 5:31 PM, bring Pacific people together. Talofa.
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2: Kia ora, Aotearoa. 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

0: for Lover. I'm Atitahi Potaka Dews. This is your news. The Public Service Commissioner has appointed Michael Heron KC to head an inquiry into the conduct of officials at the Ministry for Business, Innovation and Employment over the failed biometric capability project. The inquiry will establish the facts about the integrity of MBIE's conduct, including whether officials may have withheld information and misled ministers. Immigration New Zealand's bungled $33 million biometric data project has raised concerns about the culture within Immigration NZ. ACT Party leader David Seymour says staff who failed to disclose the failure of the project must be held to account.
1: It's disgraceful. There's now going to be an inquiry by Mike Heron, KC. The people that have hidden this expenditure lied to Parliament. They are letting down the people who vote for us, because if we can't be in control of what's happening, then there's no point voting for us. And that's why this has to be stamped out.
0: The Conservation Minister is removing a controversial clause in a proposed law that would allow more conservation land to be sold. One of the proposed changes that is now being clawed back would have allowed for the sale of an extra 2.8 million hectares of conservation land to be sold on top of the 2.4 million hectares of stewardship land that was already eligible for sale. The money raised from land sales would be reinvested back into conservation and biodiversity work. Tama Potaka told the Environmental Defence Society conference the country's understanding of the Conservation Amendment Bill differed to his intention.
2: It's caused a bit of uncertainty, that's caused concern, and to be fair, a lot of ambiguity. So we've heard New Zealanders, we've listened to New Zealanders, and as a result, we've taken action.
0: Potaka has previously described the bill as the biggest change to conservation management in decades, saying it removed red tape and modernised how public conservation was managed. A new study published in The Lancet shows New Zealand's smoking rates have fallen at an unprecedented pace in recent years. The study published in The Lancet shows the rate of decline in smoking increased fivefold since 2018. Ben Uden, the director of ASH Action for Smoke-Free 2025, says the decline has coincided with an increase in vaping.
3: What New Zealand did was take quite a permissive approach to vaping, and we've seen that that probably contributed to an acceleration in the decline of smoking, alongside all the kind of nudges away from smoking that have been a result of our very aggressive existing tobacco laws.
0: Uden says in particular a large number of Māori women have switched from cigarettes to vapes. New Zealand says no new payment is being negotiated over the sinking of the New Zealand Navy vessel HMNZS Manawanui, despite a report in Samoa to the contrary. Official correspondence between the two governments shows Samoa agreed to not pursue further payment for matters covered by an earlier settlement. However, Samoa's Environment Minister Ale Vena Ale stated in Parliament this week that a separate $2.5 million New Zealand dollars is being negotiated with New Zealand as Manawanui compensation for Siumu residents. A spokesperson for New Zealand Ministry of Foreign Affairs and Trade said New Zealand made a $6 million payment to the Samoa government at its request. The spokesperson said two governments agreed this payment resolves all issues arising from the sinking of the HMNZS Manawanui, other than issues relating to the ongoing wreck and reef assessments. That's your news. For more Pacific news and sports, go to pmn.co.nz. Have your say and win prizes. Join the Horizon Poll research panel at horizonpoll.co.nz.
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5: Let's take a look at weather. Now we're dealing with a mix of serious weather conditions in the lower and the central North Island, with strong winds, heavy rain and rough coastal conditions continuing to impact travel and services in some areas. So if you've got whānau in those regions, this is a good time to stay updated and avoid any unnecessary travel where conditions are quite severe. So further north, conditions are generally more settled, and but still seeing the usual Friday afternoon build up on major roads through the city centres, so allow extra time if you are heading out. Otherwise, always conditions can change quickly, so keep an eye on official updates and also local authorities for the latest warnings and road details. So stay safe, plan ahead, look out for each other out there this Friday afternoon. Currently, Tamaki Makaurau sitting at 13 degrees. That is still makalili. And time to turn up the heat. Let's warm up our jandals. 6 minutes after two, Sammy Atua, Eliei Sisietonu, I le neolanga. 531 PI.

Sammy Artur, Alice Sio Tonu, 10 minutes after 2. Talo Falava Maloni, welcome to the final hour of our Pacific Days on 531 PI. We made it through together and still rolling in strong right across Aotearoa. So this is your space now, your song requests, your birthday shout outs, your dedications, whatever you want to hear, we've got you. So don't be shy, get involved right now. Give us a call, telephone mail 0800 000531 or text 32531, and we're here till 3, going into the finish show. Let's roll in the good old music. So to come in this hour at 2:30, we have our Tongan news in the Tongan language, great music by Melanie Fiona, Brother Love in the mix. But right now we go with the good old classic by Neil Finn, I Can See Clearly Now. Well, just for now, it's 531 PI.

0: Brother love, giving me some loving. Yes, giving you the loving. 0800 000 531. Give us a call and we'll do all your song requests. And we've got dear Danale, whakalofa lei atu Danale. How mai koe?
1: Yeah, tangi te atu kia koe. Waka ue ko, o kia put it down on my radio.
0: Nenale, okay, this is your time to do your dedication. Who would you, you can say it in Vangahau Niue, your message to your family.
1: I speak in English.
0: Yeah.
1: Kia, but mostly to you, my son. I hear your voice from the radio. That's why I started ringing at 10, 11, 12.
0: Oh, kalofa.
1: Now look,
0: yeah.
1: Because you're busy. That's why I always ring
0: thank
1: to
0: you,
1: the
0: Nenale.
1: Radio
0: yeah.
1: To say hello to my family, all in here in Okalana, Wellington, Christchurch, and Australia, but mostly to New Ireland. I love you all, my family. Never mind cold Magdalene this time, but we all well. That's a main thing for our life, to keep well, warm yourself, and eat good food. That's a main thing for your health. 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But mostly to you, turn from the radio.
0: Yeah.
1: Thank you for putting me to the talk now.
0: Waka wei lahi.
1: To my family.
0: Yep. Yeah, monuina ho nenale. Moana luke luke very beautiful, eh?
1: Yeah, thank you, my son. Thank you. Say hello to your family, Kia.
0: Yeah, koe.
1: And have a good weekend.
0: You too, nenale. Yeah. You look after yourself, you. Eh? Yeah, love you too, nena. Yeah, koe.

Andy Lucy, Nissan Bulavanaka, Fakarofalayat. 26 minutes after 2. No my heart in my 0800-20531. If you love a song, if you love a specification, if you have a birthday, yeah, Maliu Maya, tell my out. And then we'll do it all over for you as well. So we've got a few minutes coming up next at 2:30. We have our Tongan news. But just a reminder as well, immunization is something that comes up often in our communities. And recently I saw a really powerful video featuring Tane and his whānau talking openly about their journey, their son's life. Is an immune deficiency, which means that even small illnesses can become very serious

for him. So if you've missed it, it is now on our Facebook page, our 501PR Facebook page. What stands out? It's how calm, honest, and their approach is. It's not about judgment. It's not about protecting someone. It's about protecting someone more vulnerable in the whānau. So every family's journey is different, and it's worth to watch. So for more info, head into info.health.nz/tāne. That's info.health.nz/tāne. 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
2: 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That's you and Papa too.
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Malele featuring Ratu and Billy T in Runivula. And that's us on Pacific Days here on 531 PI. Malo opito fafitai tele lava vinaka vakalevu for spending your afternoon with us. And always appreciate you locking in and being part of the show. As we head out, here's a reminder from the heart of our Pacific wisdom. And leading into the weekend, elele le toloa e ma'au ilevai. Elele le toloa e ma'au ilevai. The duck may fly far, but it will always return to the water where it belongs. So hold on to that as you go on your evening. Stay grounded, stay connected, and look after one another. Coming up next, PMM Fiji with Nemai and Eleanor. And something that also just come in, I thought I'd just squeeze it before I sign off. The College Youth Games are here and the country's first ever functional fitness event. And it's just for the youth. And it's taking 100, and we're talking about 160 teams, 480 athletes all going head-to-head across four brutal workouts. And it goes down Saturday, July the 4th at the Trust Arena. Doors are open at 6 a.m. And then grab your tickets now on Flickit. You can automatically go into the draw to win a Ford Mustang for the weekend. Now, thanks to John Andrew Ford. So don't miss it. Search Flickit and lock in your tickets today. Manuia lava la waso. Te whaso e fua. Ka kite anu.

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8: Hey, where are you two off to?
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0: Tēnā bula vinaka, naya tangu o atitahi pōtaka news. This is your news at 3. A former police staffer is believed to be one of the people who made a complaint about the conduct of Police Commissioner Richard Chambers. On Thursday, RNZ revealed an investigation was underway in relation to complaints about Chambers. Neither police nor the Independent Police Conduct Authority, the IPCA, are commenting on the nature of the allegations. We understand that one of the complainants is believed to be a former police staffer and is understood they emailed the Minister of Police in November last year, making allegations about Chambers' conduct towards women. It's understood the other complaint is from a woman Chambers dated more than two decades ago. And as part of the investigation, RNZ understands staff from the National Integrity Unit have visited the complainant in Australia. Her allegations are historical. It is understood that the allegations have not been substantiated at this time. And on Thursday, Deputy Police Commissioner Mike Pinnett confirmed in a statement that complaints relating to Chambers were being investigated by the IPCA and police. Pacific Rugby stakeholders are scrambling to salvage Moana Pasifika after New Zealand Rugby axed the franchise from next season's Super Rugby Pacific Rounds. Foreign Affairs Minister Wawasama Naya Winston-Peters says he will not stop lobbying for Moana Pasifika. He says he is disappointed he did not have enough time to negotiate support from international partners where Pacific players are contracted to.
1: I'm not going to stop getting partners internationally. Why would we talk to the UK, France and Japan? Because a whole lot of Pacifica people play rugby there. They make a contribution themselves in a huge way. That's what at the time I wanted to do. And to do that, you've got to do it in person. It's a foreign affairs issue. It's our neighbourhood. It's our cousins' issue. That's what it is.
0: ACT party leader David Seymour is proud of how his party has spearheaded leading charges in the coalition government. The ACT party will be releasing its policies and announce election candidates at its rally in Auckland this weekend. Party leader David Seymour is not too fazed by how the party is faring in the opinion polls and is keeping his options open about which party they're likely to align with post-election.
2: Look, I'm proud of what we've done as the ACT Party. I think in many ways we have driven the change in this government. With the ACT Party, you may not always agree with us, but you know, when we say stuff, we mean it and we're real. For 6 years I battled away. It was a very long and tough battle, but in the end we succeeded.
0: A Kanak journalist in New Caledonia says there are growing fears that divisions within pro-independence parties could reduce their representation in the next Congress. Provincial elections will be held for the first time in 7 years this weekend, but a split within the pro-independence FLNKS group has seen other factions won separately in the elections. Veteran journalist Andre Kwazi says the division means more pro-independence candidates are now contesting the Kanak vote. Voters will go to the polls this Sunday. And in sports, All-Whites goal-scoring hero Eli Just is not ready for the Football World Cup dream to end. New Zealand need to beat Belgium on Saturday afternoon to have the best chance of progressing to the knockout rounds for the first time and extending their stay in North America. Standing in their way is the world number 10 side, led by captain Kevin De Bruyne, who also needs to win to prevent any early exit from the tournament. That's your news. For more Pacific news and sports, go to pmn.co.nz.

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1: Savuto. I used to lay or Wangandavi, Nimbulvenaka, Naturana Marama again, Ni Wangandavi, Nitakan, Nimbulvenaka, Naka, Niko, Bulmaleka, Talanda, Kinalanda, Otara, Nawalu, Nindosema, Nakamenebeka, Nibakarumbuka. So, Sibina Wana Walu, Naminiti.
2: The school teachers can only teach what is set out in the school curriculum. I have the ultimate responsibility to teach my children how to survive in this world. My kids can teach you everything about ginger, dalo, cassava, vegetables, fruits, cocoa, and coffee farming, etc. They can teach you how to run a bakery business, running a store, fishing, chicken and piggery farming, etc. If I were to die today, my kids should be ready to live and survive without me around. This is what God teaches us to do in His Word.
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1: 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Iena guide ngo for voters residing overseas or those who will be outside Fiji on election day and will be using postal voting to vote in the general election. It outlines the key steps for applying for postal voting, completing your ballot and returning it correctly and on time. Yoya, general election window, when it can happen. So key possible dates for the next general election. And so the last possible date is the 24th of December this year. Okay. The telling a possible date, 7th of August. Okay. The telling a telling go. The last possible date is the 6th of February, 2027. Yeah. Yeah. And so what is postal voting? It lets you vote by post if you cannot be present in person on election day. So it's open to any registered voter.

who qualifies and is a method used by eligible Fijians overseas to vote in the general election. Who can apply? You can apply for postal voting if you are a registered voter who's living outside of Fiji or will be outside Fiji on election day. Also, you can apply if you cannot be present in person at your assigned polling station due to serious illness, work commitments, or religious beliefs, or is under pre-trial detention or sentence of imprisonment. Yeah. And so three steps for postal voting: register to vote, and then you apply for postal voting, mark and return your ballot. Voter identification card, Republic of Fiji. Pocket guide for overseas voters. They're not guilty. They're found not guilty CJ Temo, Marianne Beddoes, Muffy, Bulubinaka Lewa, Tina Langi Khan, Bulubinaka, Antolia, Ula Kai Kala, Nimbula Kimni, Charles Kimizi Herman, or Glenda Williams, Bulumere the 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

0: Tolavina, Nayatangu or Atitahi Potaga News. This is your news at 5. Dozens of flights to and from Wellington Airport have been cancelled this morning, disrupting travellers. Wellington Airport's flight log lists over 30 flights cancelled. Meanwhile, hundreds are without power in Taranaki. Fire and Emergency responded to 20 wind-related call-outs last night, the majority affecting Taranaki and Wellington. Met Service reports a level orange heavy rain and swell warning is in place for Wellington and Wairarapa until midnight tonight. The strong wind warning extends to Marlborough, with damaging gusts of 130 kilometres an hour predicted in exposed places. Power Co's website lists over 3,500 homes are affected by power outages from Waitara to Palmerston North. And New Plymouth has reported the most outages, with over 650 properties with no power. One of the rugby consortiums that put in a bid to buy Moana Pasifika says the previous franchise owners had not relinquished their hold over the franchise. Kanaloa Consortium CEO Tracy Artinga says they are disappointed Moana Pasifika will not participate in next year's Super Rugby season, but are hopeful of a return in 2028. Artinga says they had been negotiating with Pasifika Medical Association as well as the liquidators to purchase the franchise as an ongoing concern.
1: We actually made a formal offer to the liquidator to purchase the company on going concern, and that was to make sure that the players and the staff and as many creditors as we could manage were taken care of as part of that purchase. And unfortunately, the liquidator told us that PMA has not relinquished the IP rights for Moana Pasifika brand. So there's nothing on offer.
0: The Conservation Minister is removing a controversial clause in a proposed law that would allow more conservation land to be sold. One of the proposed changes would have allowed for the sale of an extra 2.8 million hectares of conservation land on top of the 2.4 million hectares of stewardship land that was already eligible for sale. The money raised from the land sales would be reinvested back into conservation and biodiversity work. Tama Potaka told the Environmental Defence Society the country's understanding of the Conservation Amendment Bill differed to his intention.
2: It's caused a bit of uncertainty, that's caused concern, and to be fair, a lot of ambiguity. So we've heard New Zealanders, we've listened to New Zealanders, and as a result, we've taken action.
0: A $3.1 million investment by New Zealand will focus on delivering cost-effective public services in the Solomon Islands. New Zealand High Commissioner to Solomon Islands, Jonathan Kerr, said discussions during Prime Minister Matthew Wale's recent visit to New Zealand focused heavily on the development partnerships between the two countries. He says New Zealand will support ongoing policy reforms in Solomon Islands, reaffirming its commitment to strengthening economic growth and improving public service delivery. Kerr noted that all governments face the challenge of funding essential public services, which requires a strong and growing economy. The blue carpet has been rolled out in Sydney for the premiere of Disney's Moana live action film. Stars included Dwayne Johnson, who reprised his role as Maui, and 19-year-old Catherine Langaia, who played the role of the Pacific seafaring princess Moana. The night included performances from Olivia Fo'ai, Te Waka Music Group, and the Signature Choir.

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Iwal ni walisi. Yobi kenda o kalandi, high winds expected today, Auckland Harbour Bridge. Strong winds are expected until 6 p.m. today, which may impact travel across the Auckland Harbour Bridge. Winds gusting 85 to 95 kilometers per hour forecast. A few gusts could reach 90 to 95 kilometers per hour, triggering a full closure of all lanes for a short period. And so drivers are reminded to drive to the conditions and pay attention to electronic message boards on the motorway, which will advise of any speed restrictions or lane closures. 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
0: 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Yeah. They'll be conducting its second voter registration drive in the South Island. The Fiji Elections Office officials will be heading your way. And I'm sure there's a team already there with you all, eh? 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

0: PM in Fiji.
1: Kia ora, good evening. I'm Atutahi Potaka Dews and this is PMN News. The Public Service Commissioner has appointed Michael Heron KC to head an inquiry into the conduct of officials at the Ministry for Business, Innovation and Employment over the failed biometric capability project. The inquiry will establish the facts about the integrity of MBIE's conduct, including whether officials may have withheld information and misled ministers. Immigration New Zealand's bungled $33 million project, the biometric data project, has raised concerns about the culture within Immigration NZ. ACT Party leader David Seymour says staff who failed to disclose the failure of the project must be held to account.
2: It's disgraceful. There's now going to be an inquiry by Mike Heron, KC, that the people that have hidden this expenditure lied to Parliament. They are letting down the people who vote for us, because if we can't be in control of what's happening, then there's no point voting for us. And that's why this has to be stamped out.
1: New Zealand teacher educators are worried the government wants schools to make greater use of pre-scripted lessons. The University of Otago's Dean of Education, Vivienne Anderson, says some schools already use scripts to teach children to read and write.
3: You could call it a kind of teacher proofing. So anyone can pick up this thing and it will have this outcome. Actually, we know from evidence about how children learn that this is a really, really, really simplistic view of how you improve educational outcomes.
1: Anderson says children are likely to find scripted lessons boring. The Education Ministry says there is no requirement for scripts and teachers should use their professional judgment. New figures are shining a light on a growing dental health crisis facing disabled New Zealanders. They show adult disabled people are twice as likely to lose all their teeth due to access issues and high dental fees. Dr. Abdul Aziz from the Pacifica Dental Association is not surprised at the huge disparities disabled adults have with dental care.
4: We tend to not have the pathway to be able to look after our own people. I mean, if you look at just Pacifica workforce to begin with, there's less than 1% for all health providers in New Zealand is Pacifica. So there's a huge disparity there to begin with. And if you look at Pacifica people, so they don't jump up and down when things don't happen.
1: The Fred Hollows Foundation says building local capacity and investing in Pacific-led eye care health systems is crucial. The foundation facilitates local workforce development, supporting regional universities and specialist training programs. CEO Dr. Audrey Almoore says training a local workforce makes regional eye care efforts more sustainable.
5: When you train, you know, your own workforce, then you're building the ability for them to lead locally. They're not trained purposely outside of the region. And so they know their system. They know how to work with their communities. And I think that's a very, very powerful part of the work that we do.
1: This year, 21 people graduated as eye nurses, while 4 became eye doctors. 11 more doctors are currently training to become fully qualified ophthalmologists. And in sports, All-Whites goal-scoring hero Eli Just is not ready for the Football World Cup dream to end. New Zealand need to beat Belgium on Saturday afternoon to have the best chance of progressing to the knockout rounds for the first time and extending their stay in North America. Standing in their way is the world number 10 side led by captain Kevin De Bruyne, who also needs the win to prevent an early exit from the tournament. That's your news. For more Pacific news and sports, go to pmn.co.nz.
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2: authorities contained in the electoral act and the Constitution of the Republic of Fiji. We are bound by the provisions of those acts and the Constitution to hold elections 4 years after the previous one, 4 years after the swearing-in of the government, or 4 years after the first day of sitting of the newly elected government, which puts a date for this next election to between the 24th of December and the first week of February 2027. There are certain things that we are trying to get done before the election. There has been an electoral review of the elections provisions commission. They have done their report. There have also been attempts to secure the views of the people in the constitution review commission. Those have their own lifespan. If they are completed in time and the consequential activities carried out, whether they be parliamentary or outside of parliament, they will have to be done independent of the preparation for the constitution, for the election. Parties will have to now be getting ready for the elections, assuming that it will be based on the current laws, maybe even hoping and be amenable to amending their plans to cater for the changes that may be brought in with the amendments to the various laws and acts that govern the conduct of elections, as per the Constitution or per the Elections Act. Elections will be done, will be carried out, unless the Parliament legislates a delay. Right now, it can be brought forward. It can be, I can ask the President to dissolve Parliament according to the time that is constitutionally mandated. That is any time after 3.5 years after the previous election. So those are we're getting to that time now. 3.5 years is end of June. That'd be from December, December 23, 24, 25. So we're now into that time when the Constitution empowers the government to ask the president to issue a writ for election.
1: Ndarongo tigana nono bosa tikuna ilili di matin tu mai bunu siti beni rambuka na buku ngani bivata unde taki en kena baka idur ne bending dingi sa baka ndeta tiko kweni na baka idur ne bending dingi en rani ken rotan ruana na karusa vulka vani tisemba me avo ken february ni embaki mayongo a ver muritingango na veka zauragatiko koya me bakangana e virkutoritu en lawa ni bendingdingi.

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0: naka wen and thank you so much for have this quick Talanoa interview with us. Just firstly, can you introduce yourself and as well as the company that you represent, Binaka?
2: Thank you. Mbuli Binaka Elenoa. So thank you very much for giving this opportunity for Trash Boom Pacific and myself. So my name is Wayne Fokilau. I am a founder of Trash Boom Pacific. Trash Boom Pacific was a business that was formed to really work on rivers and waterways to really intercept the plastics upstream before it reaches the ocean.
0: Binaka, so what is trash boom for anyone who, you know, would be hearing that term for the first place, for the first time? What is trash boom and how does it prevent pollution from reaching the oceans?
2: Thank you. Trash boom, these are barriers. We fabricate river barriers or waterways barriers and we install in key hotspots, that's key river hotspots that's been given to us by the municipality. In this case, the town councils and the city councils. So trash boom is really, we put it in place to really intercept the trash and debris that's coming from upstream, where communities do not have formal waste collection. This is where trash boom really comes into impact.
0: So when did the company start operations in Fiji?
2: So the company started 2 years ago. It was a prototype that we developed with the UNDP Accelerator Lab. That was a tender that was put out for businesses to develop a prototype. So we won that bid back in 2024. Initially, it was for us to import the prototype from India or Indonesia or the Asia Pacific. But then we decided that if we could just do this locally and fabricate the system locally with locally available materials.
0: What impact has it had since its inception?
2: Initially, we thought that trash booms are there to trap plastics, but now we're seeing all sorts of trash, like washing machines, microwaves, old mattresses, tires. We're also intercepting needles with a growing drug problem in Fiji. So those are some of the impacts that we are intercepting at the moment.
0: How many locations in Fiji are the trash booms installed and what are some of the hotspots for you guys?
2: We've installed, the 13th was launched in Lambasa, Nasikolo River, by the Minister of Environment and Climate Change, Honorable Minister Linda Tambuya. So key hotspots that we've put them where we are really intercepting a lot of trash is Nakasi, 18G crossing. And then we also have Nambukalo Creek in the Suba City area. We have systems installed in Nandi. We have systems installed in Osori that's leaking into the Rio River. So some of the hotspots that we have, like in Andera, these are like really heavy residential area. That's some of the places where we're seeing data that's being intercepted.
0: How much rubbish have you collected so far with the trash booms installed?
2: So the total, with the total of the 13th trash boom that we've installed, we are nearing 14,000 kgs of trash that been intercepted. All that, we have data for each system, but to total it up for the 13th trash boom, including Nasikula in Lambasa, we are nearing 14,000 kilograms of solid waste that we're intercepting.
0: So, and from your analysis, you know, what does that 14,000 reflect or tell us about the waste, you know, waste problem in Fiji?
2: It's a, we have a waste crisis. Over the years, this has been neglected. There's been focus on the water sector. There's been focus on the electricity sector. There's been focus in other infrastructure areas, but waste management was neglected. Now we're seeing the issue of it, whether there's some issues that we should have strengthened in terms of going, including this in the curriculum from primary school or kindergarten, how civic pride can be, you know, we can emphasize on the civic pride for our children. Eh? So those are some of the system, the data that we're intercepting, we share it back to the municipalities and the ministry to see where we can strengthen policy and also how policy can support budget, government budget to support the councils in terms of their waste collection, or do they need more waste skip bins, do they need more frequency of collection. So those are some of the things that we are sharing back to the municipality on what the type of data that we are getting from the trash booms.
0: And have you noticed the trend with regards, you know, the type of rubbish collected in comparison with the places or the hotspot areas that you collect them from?
2: Yes, of course. The one of the biggest issues we're facing now is soft plastics. Soft plastics in terms of the food packaging, eh? The noodles packets, the biscuit packets, the milk, the silver packets in the milk. So those are the food packaging is one of the biggest issues that we're facing. So I don't know if it's a bin issue where people have no collection service from the council, where it's outside of the boundary. So second to soft plastic is PET bottles. Eh? And we are glad that Coca-Cola has come up with this return initiative that's established around the councils in Fiji, where people return the beverage cans, soda cans, and your plastic bottles for 5 cents.
0: Do you what message, you know, you'd like to leave with diaspora listeners this side, you know, just in regards to the protection of our rivers, the coastlines, and maritime communities, and you know, with what you've said about the amount of waste that's been collected so far.
2: Yeah, so I think science, there are research papers and there are scientists who have published papers in Fiji with microplastics that's been found digested by our marine like fish. So I think the message that we always try and promote is to bin it right. Eh? When you have a trash, when you on the bus, just put your trash in your pocket or in your bag and dispose it off properly when you get off the bus. Those are small things, small actions like that, especially for school children that are on the bus. Eh? Those lollipop wrappers, those candy wrappers, so all those things are things that are amounting to the roadside. Eh? And when there's heavy rain, this flushes the

0: things that have always been, you know, the message has always been sent out every year, every time about our trash. You know, what do you think that urgently needs to change in order to reduce the amount of rubbish that is now, you know, that is entering our waterways?
1: The government, through the Ministry of Environmental Climate Change, they are increasing the fines. It's now from $40 to $200. So people are getting fines now, and there are littering prevention offices. There are new posts being created from the council's litter prevention offices, where they go around the towns and markets and they find anyone who are not disposing it right. So I think that's the first step that's urgent right now that we need, the fine. So that means policies changing, policies adjusting to the present issue that we have. So I think right now one of the urgent issues that we wanted to get the government to do was the fines, and that they've done that.
0: I have only two more questions and then we're done. Just sure. Minister for Environment, in the latest, I think it was World Environment Day speech, two things she mentioned that stood out for me was, one, you know, we cannot be standing on world stages and demanding, other countries to pay for, you know, climate change and stuff like that. When we are at home, we are not, you know, we are the ones who are not doing our job at home. You know, judging from what you said about the amount of waste collected, what's your stand on that? You know, the pollution at home, we have yet to address that, and we are standing on the world stage asking bigger nations to be accountable for their actions.
1: Yes, that's really true. Like, we have big issue in our own background, our own backyard, and then we go to the world stage and preach and talk about climate change. But we really appreciate what the Madam Minister has gone to the world stage to share, because it's really evident in Fiji. I think not only Fiji, but other Pacific Islands. It's really, our issue now is the waste that's around us, and it's on our backyard. So we better start with our own homes first before we go to the world stage.
0: Yeah, and just lastly, she mentioned about taking corporate entities into account, about just their responsibility with regards to what they term as convenience packaging. And these convenience packages are the ones, like you mentioned, end up in our rivers. Just some regulations that are being in the pipeline. I think that'll be something good as well for that's going to be out soon.
1: That's the government is through her ministry is working through that. We also have the extended producer responsibility. EPRs, say for example, for Bailey Bridge in Suva, we have Coca-Cola that's come on board to fund that site with their brand on it. So that's one of the good signs that we're seeing, because one of the big brands that we have intercepting are Coca-Cola bottles, manufactured bottles. So that's Coca-Cola, Pulpy, and all those brands. So now Coca-Cola has come on board to fund the trash boom as part of their extended producer responsibility.
0: Yes. So what's the future plans for Trash Boom Pacific? You know, and where would you like to see this initiative expand next? Are you looking outside of Fiji as well, or is it something you want to do just locally?
1: Yes, so we have partners that we've already had meetings with for Samoa. We'll be setting up in Samoa soon, expanding operations in Samoa and also in PNG. There's also interest from Solomon Islands, but we do not want to rush this. We want to start with Fiji first, study the system, the strengths, the weaknesses, how we're going to install it. Our bigger picture is really to reduce landfill and also to reduce what's going out to the marine ecosystem, as far as to intercept trash upstream.
2: Ndarongo the chukana ni rawa vitalano tiko kei Wayne Fuakilau, na founder and director ni Trash Boom Pacific mai vonua. 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
1: Ministry of Immigration is quite a young ministry. We started in January 2025 as a standalone ministry. One of the problems that was plaguing the ministry department at that time when we came to ministry was the shortage of passports. So that we had to deal with very quickly and we managed to increase, in fact, more than double the number of passports that usually is ordered for a year. From 40,000, we increased it to 100,000. And that is holding on well right now. And the shortage of passports hopefully is a thing of the past now. The other big highlight, I would say, that we did as a young ministry was we modernized our act. The three pieces of legislation that govern the work that we do, the Immigration Act, the Passport Act, and the Citizenship Act, was passed in Parliament. And the work that was behind in the consultation process took a fair amount of time during the year, but it was important that we get the acts right so that the act can codify into law the modernization that the ministry is going through. If I can just give an example, we are getting advanced passenger information and passenger name record. This data allows us to know who's coming in advance, and in the combination of the two data, we can pick out some that needs to be interrogated further, and we can allow legal travelers, if you like, just to go right through. That has to be codified into law. So that has been done, which is quite a big achievement, getting those laws and new pieces of legislation passed in Parliament. And that will then codify into law this API and PNR. So for the next year, in the new financial year, it is a implementation year for us. Now that the laws are now in place, yeah, it's implementation. We are modernizing our border management system. We're using a new system. It's called the merit system. And we are introducing API PNR now that it is lawful as it is in the law. And we are also decentralizing our services. So in the new financial year, we will open an office in Nakasi and also an office in Rakiraki. For now, all those people from the Ra province, Wainimbuka, they either all come all the way to Suba or they go all the way to Lutoka to access our services. Eh? So now they can just, there's Rakiraki and there's Nakasi there. We expect in the next budget just the continuation of what we have been given this year, and it'll be just an implementation year for these new systems that we are getting. In addition, we are also getting a document forensic lab set up in Nandi, and one will be in Suba. It's important to get those capacity up and running so that we can mitigate the risks that come with digital applications and what is available online now. The new systems will require extra manpower. So API PNR, when it is implemented, that is a 24/7 system. You watch it for 24/7 system, so there's a shift work that will be required. So we will require extra manpower for that. We've requested for that extra, and we will do whatever we do with whatever we are given in the new budget year. For now, all our applications are online. Everything, all our permit application, our visa applications are now just being applied for online. The next big upgrade, which is ongoing now, that'll come online in the next financial year, is the new digital passport upgrade. This upgrade that is ongoing will allow you to apply and renew your passport from home. As long as you have internet, you do not have to appear in person at an immigration office. Only for those that are applying for their passports for the first time will be required to attend to and one of the immigration offices. And as I said, we're going to open in Nakasi and also in Rakiraki. Because you have to take your biometrics. Otherwise, for renewal, from wherever you are in the world, you can just renew online. This is going into the second week, the work that is happening, and we expect it to take 5 weeks or 3 more weeks to go. And that new upgrade system is supposed to be coming in online. We understand the situation with as far as the world economy is concerned, and we understand the impact that the crisis in the Middle East is having on our economy here in Fiji. For us in immigration, we are happy with the progress that we are doing right now.
0: Ndarongo dhiktiki ana ndomo ya vile mena upoto na minister ni immigration mevonua na nona pa mazala takatiko na vei vivi sawe sosa dhiktiko ya natambana ni thurubanua sena immigration na ministry 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
1: 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What, Rebecca?
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1: 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Facebook Messenger, ne? Facebook Messenger is la hoifingang ka affect the pima e os Facebook Live os hoifingang te lang ne micharente. 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
1: 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So in the discussions this morning that I saw on Facebook, there was a discussion around what it means to live on the island of Rotuma and the decisions that are being made or the opinions that are being given from those that live overseas, ne? Especially around the living conditions or when there appears to be a shortage and we all have this opinion of going back to the old ways, going back to the sustainable living and what does that mean? And asking our relatives, our koinanga that live overseas, that live in privilege or the so-called privilege. And I'm using inverted commas for the so-called privilege because a lot of people forget that just as much as you have to struggle overseas, the same struggle is the struggle that we go through back on the island. There's similarities in the struggles, but when we talk about the financial aspects of it, there's difference. What are your thoughts? When we talk about the struggle, when there's shortages on the island, do we go back to sustainable living practices or do we look at other means of trying to ensure that the services that are rendered to the island is more reliable? And again, that becomes a question on leadership, that becomes a question which will bring us to Fuong Repure or the constitution of Fiji, which is part of the news that we will look at. If you live overseas and you have any comments to that, finally matanam si os Facebook live, ni os TikTok live, if you have any thoughts and you live on the island or you live on Fiji and you have any thoughts to the topic, fingli matarakoki me reko pa isla say after isla hoi finga ngaru te is ngaru ni hoi finga yanki ngaru ni firoki ne la firoki ateli ka ngaru ni hoi finga ne so that we can open up the platform for discussions. If you want to call through, jump on PMN or not PMN, jump on Alfie Atalifu Prasad and call my messenger. We'll bring you up on screen and we can have a conversation. It's La Posema, La Hoifengang, Elang Ni Micharente, Alfie Atalifu Prasad. 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
1: 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There's this understanding that we want to move towards educating our young people, educating the future generations, so that they're able to move Rotuma forward in terms of its knowledge and its understanding. But these are my views, right? When we wanting to move, yes, indeed, there is education is definitely a priority. There's something that we can't stop and is everybody's right and responsibility. But one of the most important things in terms of education is also knowing that sustainable living is such an important aspect of education. That as much as we have to understand certain aspects like the fact that Rotuma is a considerable distance from the mainlands of Fiji. And so we need sustainable practices and sustainable ways of being and living in order to bridge the gap between the services that come to the island. And so when we talk about going back to the ways of our te mamfua, those are the bridging practices that we're talking about. Ne? Kipiko Moahe Tut, you were more than welcome to differing opinions as well. We're open to conversation. Ka again, our giveaway. We have a $20 New Zealand dollar giveaway for anybody that remembers our Fiang Isfuang. Our Fiang Isfuang ne rakek e nga savat vese. La posema la utek se tarauta ka sa sing ta pol koi tu ta la ta la avohia tarauta ne. Sasing ta pol koi tu ne noha foem e os Facebook Live. 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
1: 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What does it mean? Do we go back to our old ways and practices that our old people used to do, which means you're having to rely on the land, the sea, and its people? Or do we try and ensure that services are regular? And what does that mean in terms of the financial cost? I think people have to begin to think about the financial, Fiji's financial return on investment when we think about the financial cost that is incurred. Ne? We also have to think about the different aspects that are at play when we think about what it means to maintain a regular service, providing service to the island of Rotuma. What is the financial return on investment? I know that for the people on Rotuma, it would mean a good service run, the products and produce is maintained. But what does it mean for Fiji as well? What does it mean for the companies that are running their services to the island? What do they get out of these services as well? So these areas, te kei e skola ahei tapima, e skola ahek tapima, e reko monet ne vil ek la sokwa ngare te is la huaka os ka ko ka la hoam ka ko se rutuma tapima. So thinking about all of these different areas is also very, very important and integral to this part of the discussion. Hoi ek ki pika e mo a hei tu e ha a hei tutu ni a hoi veang vahia e lalang ni micharente fingli ma te rakokim. E la pose ma la rakek e os Facebook Live, TikTok Live, ne teang e sim e Facebook Messenger. 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
2: Thank you. Thank you, ladies and gentlemen. My name is Melissa, and I'm proud to be a Rotuman trans, and I work as a hairdresser by profession.
3: What inspired you to become an advocate for trans and LGBTQIA community?
2: To me, is to help the young generation and to feature them in years to come.
3: Okay, last question is, looking back on your journey, what are some of the experiences that have shaped who you are today?
2: The work that I do as a hairdresser, the talent and the passion, I will say, that shaped me who I am today.
3: Okay, moving on. Introduction and personal journey.
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1: No, I'm old. 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
1: 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It said about one who gossips or spoils things within the village. The karere is a creeper that grows near the beach. It fills empty spaces and climbs over buildings and other plants. It's used in reference to a person who gossips all over the village and ruins relationships among the villages. So that was our fiang iswonga for last week. Ne? 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

0: Pacific athletes and stories take center field on Pacific Huddle every Saturday morning on 531 PI.
1: Yes, Maluelele. Fakalofala yatu maloni. Kia ora na pula vinaka. Talofalava and warm Pacific greetings. And greetings to you all. Welcome to Pacific Huddle on 531 PI. I'm your host, Tuilagi William Nolahi. With me this morning is the great Cedric Tosinga. Welcome back. Also, how's been the week?
2: Yeah, no, it's been very good. I'm really happy to be back. Been off the last couple of weeks due to netball duties.
1: Yeah.
2: I just had to help on my mom and my little sister. But nah, yeah, it's been good. A lot of sports been happening. You know, the All Blacks just got named, Māori All Blacks as well, and then also, I guess, the FIFA World Cup. Everyone's been buzzing around that, but yeah, been a very eventful week.
1: Yeah, absolutely, mate. It's great to have you back. Fortunately, Anthony Gelling, he was a little bit on the burnt side. I think he's had a massive week.
2: He's been real busy. I've been seeing him everywhere, especially with the TAB stuff, and then he's down in Christchurch.
1: So. That's right. Yeah, good show there with Willie Mason and
2: Justin Hoddle.
1: Down there in the great Christchurch at the Qatar Stadium?
2: Yeah.
1: It looked amazing. For me, it looks like it's could be the home ground for the Warriors. Imagine
2: and even Willie Mason was saying if they wanted to start a new team, Christchurch could be potentially the spot. And the way they hosted that game, it was buzzing, eh? So. Yeah.
1: Massive. Yeah, so, well, it's a pleasure to have you back on board. Also, to the Pacific Huddle audience, we really appreciate you kicking off your day with us. Yet, it's great to have your company here on Pacific Huddle. Our job is to provide a platform where Pacific athletes and stories take center field. Let's look at what we've got lined up for the next 3 hours. Cedric, you want to kick us off?
2: Okay, very shortly, we'll have your official review. That's when we break down the three sporting stories from the week. And then we're going to spend the rest of the hour breaking down the biggest story of the week. The New Zealand Rugby Union decision to cut Moana Pacifica from the 2027 Super Rugby Pacific competition. Where from two Pacific members of the NZRU board, Karen Narangi and former All Black Kevin Mealamu. And we'll also hear from Tracy Atinga, the chief executive of the Kanaloa consortium that made an unsuccessful bid to take over Moana Pacifica.
1: Yes, and then during the 8 o'clock hour, we're going to hear from Foreign Affairs Minister Valvasa Manaia Winston Peters, who also got involved in a late-ditch effort to rescue Moana Pacifica. During the hour, we'll have our regular segment, He Says and He Says, as well as your regional sports news. It's the grand final of the ANZ Premiership Netball, so we'll take a look at that. We'll also talk Super Rugby, and we'll have a look at Dave Rene's All Black squad as they prepare to take on the French next week. And then at the 9 o'clock hour, we'll have a live interview with Moana Pacifica talent ID manager Lausio Fasina, Kevin Sanyu. We'll also talk NRL and hear from Warriors coach Andrew Webster. And we've got a couple of our favourite segments, Fix and Picks and Seki Osui, before we blow the final whistle on the show at 10 o'clock. So buckle in. We're going to get straight into our official review. Yes, it is 14 minutes past 7. It's time for our official review when we discuss three sports stories from the week that piqued our interest or raised some eyebrows. Now, the National Rugby League is close to finalising a historic $5 billion broadcasting agreement with Nine and Foxtel. The proposed seven-year deal would run until 2034 and could elevate the league's market value above the Australian Football League for the first time. Under the new contract, Nine will retain exclusive rights to premier events like State of Origin and the Grand Final starting in 2028. The landmark deal coincides with the league's upcoming expansion during the introduction of the Papua New Guinea Chiefs in 2028.
2: I mean, the NRL, they've been doing business right for years. So I feel like this is just another really good move. So for them to finalize the deal, especially with Nine, because a lot of people do pay attention to Nine, and I feel like this new contract will just expand it even more. I'd even go out and say, like, I think eventually they could expand it to, like, the likes of eventually doing a deal with like ESPN, because we obviously see them go over to Las Vegas and play that fixture there, and people really enjoy it. So I feel like that would make a lot of sense, and I feel like this will only propel the NRL moving forward.
1: Yeah, absolutely. Like, because of this is a massive deal for the NRL and Peter Valandis. Man, what a wonderful job that they're doing over there. They seem to have got their product right, and now they're getting their broadcast deals according to what they're dishing out at the moment. The scary part is that it kicks off in 2028. The NRL per year, if you look at the $5 million deal from 28 to 34, they've got now access to about 700 plus million to go across the NRL. So that's a lot of money that now the NRL clubs are going to be getting. There's going to be a lot of money going into the development. So for me, the Pacific lines up very quickly in terms of where this money is going to be distributed. So I'm looking at it from a rugby sense. Like in 2028, if there are young players that are going to be, or who have the choice to play either rugby or league, this could be a huge, you know, carrot for them to take on board. And it's scary times, obviously, for the rugby. You look at it, they've come down to Super 10 next year, and then hopefully get into 28 and then push those numbers back up. But by that point, the NRL are just sort of flying at them.
2: Yeah, you've said it perfectly. They've just nailed the product there. Yeah. And I think more young kids are starting to realise, like, especially with the pathways the NRL do have, how much faster it is, and that they progress at a more steady rate. You know, in Super Rugby, a lot of guys just go straight from club. They play a bit of, maybe they get a chance at NPC, but then straight into Super Rugby, and the jump's too big, right? From amateur to professional. But in the NRL, right, you got these under 17s and the 19s, 20s. The progress is really good. And then by the time they do get into the NRL, they're all set. And I feel like that's a deal like this. And with the amount of money, like you said, it could be be time for a lot of those players to go over to league.
1: Because I'm so bored, I'm sort of looking at a lot of the deals that they could be getting. Because right now, I think, correct me if I'm wrong, but the NRL starting rate is almost like 70, between 70 and 80K a year, right? And if this deal kicks in, or when it does kick in, you're looking at 2028, you're looking at possibly jump from 80K to like 170, 180K as a starting point for young players. Like, I don't know.
2: And even players in like the top 30, you know.
1: I'm talking about top 30.
2: Yeah, the top 30, right? Even guys that don't even play, they'll get paid like 100K and upwards.
1: Yeah.
2: Which is unheard of. And these guys will just won't have their chance to make NRL yet. But the fact that they're in their top 30, because you can see guys at the highest level, right? Someone like James Fisher Harris, he'll be at the high end of that money. But then they'll still get paid.
1: Yeah.
2: Very good money.
1: And I think we're going to be on the verge of the $2 million player, right? That's...
2: Because there's been talks about Payne Haas being a $2 million player for ages. Yeah. Someone like Latrell Mitchell, potentially. Nathan Cleary, he'd be worth $2 million as well.
1: Absolutely. So, imagine that. Leka Halasima will be getting a pretty good deal by that point. You know, and that's the thing, though. Like, young Pacific families, young Pacific players that come from Pacific families, they're going to be enticed to sort of push their kids towards the NRL. Because of this reason, right? Because there's a lot more money coming through. And I was looking at the NZR deal, the broadcasting deal. I think it was from 2026 to 2030, and it's a $400 million deal. And that's across the 4 years compared to a 2028 to 34, and it's a $5 billion deal. That's a massive difference. It's a massive difference. So, no, I don't know. It's a little bit interesting, that one there.
0: Official review.
1: All right, let's go to the second story. The Northern Mystics have launched a bid to join Australia's Super Netball competition in 2028. Chief Executive Phil Wavire confirms the Auckland-based franchise submitted a proposal as part of Netball Australia's planned expansion. Now, the move comes as New Zealand's domestic netball league faces ongoing financial limbo without a broadcast deal for next year, while assistant coach Rob Wright labels the lack of domestics certainly a disgrace. The Mystics remain focused on playing the Southern Steel in today's grand final.
2: Yeah, that's definitely the right move, eh?
1: Yeah.
2: I think a lot of the teams or a lot of the players would love to go over and join that Australian league. You know, in terms of the depth and the talent in that league, it's a lot better than the league we have here. And although the league we do have here has been excelling, especially this year. You know, we've been able to keep up with it a bit. There's been some really good netball going on, but you can see a lot of our top players did go over to play in that Australian league, and they just understand that the level over there is a lot higher, so they do want to learn. So for the Mystics to put on this bid to join the Super Netball, I think, yeah, I think it's great.
1: Yeah, absolutely. And again, we're talking about broadcasting deals. That's a massive thing in terms of sports, right? Because to highlight the sport, to get it in front of people, broadcasting is probably the best way to do that. But TVNZ, I think, have only been broadcasting for this year, and then that's it. So that's why the Mystics are advocating to sort of want to get into that Australian League and across there, is because one, the competition obviously is a bit more elite, and they want to make sure that the Mystics are going to be around for a very long time. So yeah, it's a very sad thing that the Mystics have to look sort of abroad to get something done or get a deal done that's going to be good for the future of the club. But I mean, again, where does that leave the ANZ Premiership? Like, if you're going to lose the Mystics, I mean, they're the number one team right now in the comp, barring the steal and barring the result today. But if the number one team goes over, then that means we've got five other teams that were like, oh, okay, what sort of competition is this going to be? But it's interesting to say that that's where we're looking at. And who knows, if the Mystics become successful, then, man, the tactics might be not far behind either. And then the steal, and then all of a sudden, we've got a development competition happening over here. And then, I think still there's hope. But also, too, you could see how when the Silver Fern squad was named, there was a lot of overseas players.
2: A lot of them, yeah. Only a couple of the girls were part of the ANZ Premiership, but most of them were from...
1: That's right, and they were basically, the ones that were chosen were non-travelling reserves. Right?
2: So it's funny, when I did see the squad, I was like, what the? Not a lot of them are from the Premiership. They're all from Australia,
1: So, yeah, there you go. It's more stuff happening there. And then for our final story, All White star Marco Stamenic says he is playing for his late father at the FIFA World Cup. The midfielder revealed to New Zealand Herald that he almost quit football following the sudden death of his father and mentor in October 2025. Stamenic credits his New Zealand teammates for supporting his international return. The side faces Belgium this afternoon. Stamenic's father was Serbian and his mother is Samoan. The All Whites must beat Belgium to keep alive any realistic chance of reaching the World Cup's round of 32.
2: It's really good to hear his teammates get around them, especially during this moment. So, because for him to almost give up playing football back in 2025, that's a big deal. But our thoughts and prayers obviously go out to Stamenic and his family, and he's a big part of this always team. And he's a big part in them if they want to be successful. They have a very big task ahead of them today, versing a very good Belgium team to get out of the group stages. But this would have been a tough one for Stamenic to deal.
1: Yeah, I was sort of reading up his story, and his father was a great pillar in his life. His father was the one who really supported him when young Stamenic, I think he was 8 years old, watching soccer or football, as they say it, on TV, and Stamenic turned to his father and asked him that he wanted to do it, and his father said, let's do it. And ever since then, the father has been trying to open doors, guide him, not being too pushy and not being too aggressive about it. It was just very, very supportive. But one thing that really stood out when I was covering the story was that his father always used to encourage Stamenic to do something special when he was on the ball, because he only had sort of like 2 minutes on the ball, and obviously during a 90-minute game, he encouraged Marco to do something special every time he gets it, so he would stand out in terms of that. And that's great advice when you're out there supporting your young kid. Just encourage him, hey, when you get the ball, do something special, so then you can be recognised, rather than some of the parents that are out there that are a bit aggressive, a bit rough. But Marco's been a real staunch advocate for the All Whites. Again, like you said, he was wondering whether he was going to play again, but he obviously came to his wits, and he dedicated his comeback towards his late father and his mother, Kalala. Hey, what a Samoan name there. How good's that? But other than that, our thoughts and prayers, as Cedric said before, to the family, and all the best to the All Whites as they take on Belgium Exactly, that's it. And that's your official review for this morning, folks. Remember, if you want to read the latest in Pacific sports news, head along to our website, pmn.co.nz. It's 25 minutes past 7. Don't go away. We're going to talk about Moana Pacifica. You're listening to a show where Pacific athletes and stories take centre field. Pacific Huddle on 531 PI.
0: 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Pacific Roundup.
1: Yes, welcome back to Pacific Huddle. I'm your host, Tuilangi William Liula. Here with me, Cedric Telsinga. Now, well, it was the biggest Pacific sporting news of the week. On Wednesday, the New Zealand rugby officially cut Moana Pacifica from the 2027 Super Rugby Pacific competition. The decision follows the franchise entering liquidation in May with debts totaling over $8.2 million to more than 140 creditors. That included roughly $4.3 million owed to secured creditors and $3.9 million to unsecured creditors, with a $2.7 million Sport New Zealand loan among the secured debt. New Zealand rugby officials say they explored multiple rescue options, but none met the financial and commercial requirements needed to secure the license. While the team is gone for the next season, officials say the door remains open for a future Pacific franchise if a sustainable model emerges. Cedric, what are your initial thoughts when you heard Moana Pacifica had been cut?
2: At first, I didn't believe it, eh? I think when I first saw the post pop up, I don't know, because there was just so much talk about it being saved, and like, you know, there were certain different groups and consortiums that were going to save it, but I just didn't believe it. I was just,
1: yeah,
2: I think I'm still a bit in shock that it's been official, because I honestly had a lot of hope that this, that Moana would be revived, I guess.
1: Yep.
2: But yeah, it was just shocking, eh? And I think the biggest thing for me was, if Adi Savea had stayed and let's say they continued to win, would we be in this situation right now, eh?
1: That's a very good point. I mean, he was huge catalyst in one of the best seasons that they've ever had. Imagine if he was to continue, right? And I think we wouldn't be in this position right now.
2: I'm with you. I didn't think we would be here, because there were no talks about anything like that last year.
1: Yeah.
2: So it kind of showed the presence that he had with the team, the influence he had, and yeah, like you said, it was their best season ever. And
1: the concerning thing for me was the amount of money that they were owing already. Like we mentioned, $8.2 million to over more than 140 creditors. That's unbelievable. Considering he's only been around for, you know, for 5 years, it was something that I thought, wow, this is Pacific owned, this Pacific run, this was Pacific everything. And it came down to finances that they couldn't get it commercially viable, which was really disappointing, because, as we said before, this is a great vision. You know, there's so much needed in terms of Pacific pathways, but this was also good for New Zealand rugby to be helping Pacific countries. You know, the neighbours come through, but yeah, for it to fall apart in such quick success, I mean, you know, such quick years, it was really an absolute devastating moment when you heard it. But also too, it was like you could see it was going to take a huge effort to try and save this with that amount of debt in play. So yeah, I feel like New Zealand rugby obviously thought that they want to lift this threshold. They didn't want to get into this position again, and whoever was going to come in had to be solid. And it couldn't be any questions about it. Everything had to be in place. So, yeah. So I was really half, you know, like, because I know a few of the players there, I know a few of the coaches there, and it was hard to sort of, you know, understand what they were going to be going through, because this was just played out everywhere. Everybody was just talking about everything. But there's with every downfall and every demise, there's always a lesson, you know. And I feel like our Pacific consortiums, our Pacific steering groups who put this together, I think there's a huge lesson there for them moving forward. I know the new group that will possibly come in those, whether in 2028 or 2029 or whenever that's going to happen, they're going to come in fresh, and they're going to come in with this knowing that there was some previous knowledge here. So, yeah, not all is lost, but, it was a very shame.
2: And I guess,
1: shame.
2: like, in terms of looking at a sustainable model, I guess we just look at what Fiji are doing, right?
3: Yep.
2: That's the model right there. It's not too far. So if our Pacific nations can do something similar to that, you know, we've talked about it. If they had like a Samoan franchise and like a Tongan franchise, like, things could be a bit different. And then that would link into international, right?
3: Yeah.
2: You see a lot of the players in that drill team go on to play for Fiji. And you see about Fiji, they're top 10 in the world.
3: Mm.
2: They're constantly in and around 7 and 8, and them being in that position allows them to play the best teams in the world.
3: Yeah.
2: So they're able to play England, France every year. And when you play teams like that, you only get better. Yeah. So if there's a sustainable model to look at, it's our brothers over at Fijian Drill.
1: Yeah, that's right. So I'm expecting all the Moana Pacifica fans to be supporting the Fijian Drill next year.
2: That's it.
1: So, well, the decision to exclude Moana Pacifica from 2027 has certainly sparked disbelief, anger and questions about what went wrong. Rugby Union board members Karen Rangi and a former All Black Kevin Mialamu joined Pacific Mornings this week to explain why NZR made the call and respond to concerns about the bidding process. So let's hear what they told William Tiriti, and then we'll unpack it for you at the other end.
4: Joining us this morning, though, for reaction, of course, first is New Zealand Rugby Board members Karen Dungy and former All Black Kevin Mialamu. Kia ora to you both. Thank you very much for your time. I want to start with you, Karen, and then on to you, Kev, in terms of, firstly, reaction to this.
5: Yeah, it matches the public reaction. We're all sad, said that there couldn't be a solution found. But also optimistic that there's still, as we said in the release, the door's still open for a group to come forward to continue what's been a fantastic movement and contribution to rugby. But as we've said publicly, it's got to be able to demonstrate that it can sustain itself over the long term. And that's the challenge for all super franchises.
4: Mm. Kevin?
6: Oh, Talofa, William, thank you for having us this morning. I think my initial reaction is the same as Karen. We're gutted that we are not able to see Moana Pacifica in our competition next year. I think as Karen's talked about as well, it's about making sure that the door's not closed and making sure that when we get the opportunity to do this again, that Moana or the next team that is able to represent in this space is around for a long time. It's the sustainability piece. And I think that's the bit that we haven't had much time to actually

0: to have a team that's around for a long time.
1: Yeah, look, both of you, there will be those listening this morning and ask, both of you were directly board members, right? Were you directly involved in the decision-making here, ultimately, first, Karen?
2: So both Kevin and I have been part of a small board subcommittee that's been working alongside the previous owners of Moana Pacifica for nearly a year now to understand where they were at and then ultimately get to the point where they had to go into liquidation. And then we've had the, fortunately, we've had our Chief Financial Officer, Chris Kinraid, and our colleague, Grant Gerald, who have put their financial minds to what's possible going forward. So, but it's really been a really big team effort. Us as the licence holder, potential investors, obviously government showing interest, the previous franchise holders and members of them, everybody trying to put their best foot forward to see how we can find a good solution.
1: Yeah. So just to clarify, Kevin, maybe you want to answer this. So were both of you involved in the decision around this?
0: Yes, we are. And, I think this as well goes across our whole board. And I think talking to what the process looked like, William, it's been a big process. There's been, and like Karen said, there's been a lot of people across us from NZR, from Moana Pacifica, from everyone that's been a part of having Moana in the space. And we've taken the time and due diligence to make sure that we've looked at this hard and long. And this is where we've landed, unfortunately.
1: Mm. Karen, back to you. In terms of the runway for this and trying to come up with a viable solution to save the team, there have been critics out suggesting that the runway wasn't long enough. What do you make of that? We may have had a technical glitch, but that's right. I'll stay with you, Kevin. Do you want to answer that question?
0: Yes, I mean, I think what I'd like to say to that first two, William, is that understanding that New Zealand rugby, we believe in the purpose of Moana Pacifica. Mm-hmm. We definitely 100% understand that and the belief of creating pathways for Tongan, for Samoan players, and that Moana Pacifica is there to be able to do that.
1: Mm-hmm.
0: And sometimes when you look at the runway, it's just making sure that with the time that we had and where we are, where we sit at the moment, it's not viable at the moment.
1: Yeah.
0: But we've talked about this at the moment. We've been talking about this as just making sure that the next time we do have a team coming in, that they're there. They're here for a long time.
1: Yeah.
0: It's the sustainability piece that I think is really important. It's saying that a Pacifica team based in the islands will be here for the long run.
1: Mm. Karen, now that we've got you back on, look, with the situation that we've found ourselves in, hindsight, was it wishful thinking to think that Moana could be saved as more details emerged about how just cash-strapped they were, millions in the red? Was it wishful?
2: I wouldn't describe as wishful. I mean, I think what's been important, and to pick up sort of Kevin's last point, when we're sitting there as a licence holder, we hope that all of our super franchises have got the financial wherewithal to run a good franchise. And I guess it is clear that it took us a little while to understand the difficulties that the previous franchise were having, because obviously they're the owners, we're not the owners.
1: Yeah.
2: You could say if we'd known earlier, could people have done something about it? Potentially. But, it still would have remained that whoever took it up next would need to be able to demonstrate really strongly that they can sustain. And all super franchises are struggling in a little way because the world's just got harder economically. So it's a hard environment. But it's interesting. And I know that you've got our Minister Winston coming on soon to talk as well. One of the things we do reflect on is that the Drua, are probably one of the strongest teams

0: commercially, and it's partly because they've got their combination of both public funding and private funding as well. So we can see there's a model that can work.
1: Yeah.
0: So that gives us some hope about, you know, options going forward.
1: Could you give us, specifics around, there were several bidders, right? Or several interested parties, should I say, interested in saving Moana Pacifica. But ultimately, as we've read out, New Zealand Rugby just could not find a viable option. I mean, how much are we talking here in terms of what NZR wanted, Kevin?
2: It's not what we wanted. What actually
1: can prop it
2: actually
1: up
2: for a team? Yeah, for a team to be in this place, so to be in Super Rugby. So that's the part that we've gotten a lot of interest from around the Pacific, and even a little bit further out about wanting Moana to go forward, but also some possible other teams who were interested. So I think that's the important part. It's understanding the financial capability of those that wanted to come into the space. And at the moment, it's a big ask to run a super team, and quite possibly that those that had come to the table, we couldn't see the financial stability with those that were looking to come in.
1: Okay. Back to you, Karen, just picking up on that. We've heard from a number of parties that have been open enough to talk about their interest. The Kanalua Consortium, for one, also the Tongan and Samoan governments or unions perhaps looking as well at trying to acquire Moana Pacifica. What, in your view, Karen, just their offers just do not stack up?
0: I think, like everybody, and this was the same across all of the groups, is their ability to demonstrate that they both have the capital and the strong enough financial plan to sustain the franchise. Mm. And so on the plus side, it's been really great to have the level of interest from, you know, all parts of the Pacific. But everyone has the same issue, being able to demonstrate that over the long haul, that they've got a strong enough plan to give everybody confidence that we're not going to be in the same situation this time next year where organisations are struggling. And I mean, while we're just the licence holder, we're not just the licence holder because obviously we're responsible for the system. Mm. One of the reasons we put our hands up to cover the final payroll up until July for Moana Pacifica is because we're worried about the players and their families. These are people's livelihoods.
1: Yeah.
0: And that's the level of seriousness, right? We don't want to be in this situation again for people who want to play in this space.
1: Yeah. With that in mind then, I suppose, do you accept that this may also be seen as a failure of governance and not just finance, the fact that it got to this point? Kevin and then Karen.
2: That's a good question. When I think about this, we start with the purpose, is understanding that New Zealand Rugby, as leaders in rugby, we believe that this is something that needs to be, that Moana is something that needs to be around. Mm. So understanding that we want this to work for our players, for our Pacifica players. And understanding if we have failed, it's not through that we haven't tried.
1: Okay.
2: And where we sit today as well, William, we're saying that it's not viable for next year, but we're actually putting in, we're helping those, and there's some real excitement of what can be possible in the following year. Mm. So it's not saying that the door's closed, and I really want to reiterate that it's not a door closed. We're here, we're trying, we understand the purpose and the, and also, you know, what Pacifica brings to rugby in general and to our communities. Mm. This is important for us. Mm. So it has always been a willingness and we understand the purpose of why we wanted to make this work.
1: Yeah. Karen, was this as much about failure at governance level as it was finance? What's your view on that?
0: If you're talking about governance of the Moana Pacifica franchise,
1: yeah.
0: I think it was a combination. Obviously, the governments are ultimately responsible, right, for making the right decisions, and particularly for the long term of the franchise. So governance had a role to play. The environment in which we're all operating, which is, it's hard work at the moment for everybody. So there's circumstances. Moana Pacific is probably one of the most exciting things that's happened in the rugby space in recent times. And so the public have made it very clear that that's something that they want to see. But ultimately, there's still got to be financial support from a range of places. And I appreciate the range of sponsors that we already have across Super Rugby teams, because they're helping to keep the whole competition alive. But it's getting harder for them as well.
1: Yep.
0: So, failure is a big word, right? And we certainly feel for the previous franchise owners. And I think be interesting for you to have a conversation with them and their hindsight reflections as to what could have gone better.
1: Yeah, look, you're two proud Pacific board members on New Zealand Rugby as well. I mean, it could also be the argument that we've lost one of our Pacific rugby teams. You're both on the board that serves the decision making here. How does that feel?
0: I'm going to quote my Avatele, gutting, but not. Hope is not all lost. I think that's where we're at as a board. And we'll be playing our part to make sure the door's left open. And I know probably one of the criticisms, William, is that, I've heard some interesting comments from our Minister Peters over this time, you know, that he didn't have enough time to think about their contribution. But the reality is, too, is that we have 10 other super teams that we are responsible for who are waiting to hear about what their 2027, you know, what their next competition looks like. Yeah. So that's something that we're responsible as well. So it's a real balancing act.
1: Yeah. Look, Kevin, I can already see the comments section for this interview. There will be some, and don't I know it, there will be some that will perhaps suggest, you know, we lost a rugby team under a Pacific rugby team under your guys' watch as well too. What do you make of that, Kevin?
2: I understand what the public are saying and what some of the comments might be saying. It's really understanding the detail of where we're at the moment. We're not trying to save a team that will be here tomorrow and gone the next day. We're actually trying to build resilience and or make sure that the next team that comes through has resilience to be here for a long time.
1: Yeah.
2: It'll be irresponsible of us if we were to allow Moana Pacifica to be here next year and not the year after. So we're making sure that our decisions that we're making are well informed. They will that we are making sure that the teams or the opportunities that are there for the next team that come through, that they're, and I'll say this again, is that they're here for the long run.
1: Yeah.
2: It's about having resilience in the space.
1: Karen, just back to you just very quickly. I know this is a very detailed interview, but I'm sure there's massive interest from our community. Karen, it's been said that if you'd known earlier, maybe something could have been done sooner, but weren't there consistent messages from the Samoan and Tongan rugby unions that Moana Pacifica wasn't quite delivering for them? And didn't that raise red flags that the franchise's governance and financial model was failing to you?
0: I think probably the flag that it did raise was it looked like there'd been relationship breakdowns, you know, which are not good, and they're probably the hardest things to pull back, probably even harder than the dollars. And again, us trying to understand how it had got to that and also what were the solutions going forward. So there were some red flags. But again, given that we're not the owners of the franchise, I think taking us a while to understand the financial situation. Just if I could just say, though, your question, you know, to Kevin and I, we were really conscious when we took on this role alongside our 7 other colleagues that we were moving into a space where some hard decisions would have to be made.
1: Yeah.
0: And we were keen to talk to you this morning because we've appreciated your interest in following what was going to happen with Moana Pacifica. And also because Kevin and I are still part of the communities that are putting comments in the chat right now, and we will be after we finish at rugby. But we're really clear that we represent the views of our whole board.
1: Yeah.
0: And this is some of the responsibilities of governance, right, is making the hard decisions. Mm-hmm. And right at the heart of it is the welfare of the players and their families, which, as I said, is one of the reasons we put our hands up to cover the payroll when the franchise went into liquidation.
1: Yeah. Karen Dungy, Kevin Mialamu, I really do appreciate your time, both of you, this morning to talk about an uncomfortable and tough discussion like this, and really appreciate it, and your frank honesty as well. Both of you, have a lovely day.
3: Yeah, that was New Zealand Rugby Union board members Karen Rangi and former All Black Kevin Mialamu speaking with William Tariti on Thursday. Cedric, your thoughts?
4: I think my biggest takeaway from that was you heard Karen and Kevin both say if they can just get a sustainable model in, that things will definitely run a bit smoother. So they're looking obviously like maybe 2028, 2029, around that time, for possibly a Pacific team to be put back into place. But I think it's about creating a sustainable model. But I think they also need to get, because with getting Ari Salvel, like they did before, if they can get another big name Pacific Islander player like that, that could definitely help for the long run.
3: Yeah. I absolutely agree with that as well. And also, too, I love the way William asked them that, because they're the Pacific Island board members and on their watch, does this happen? Like, what are your thoughts on that? Karen Rangi and Maia Vatele, Kevin Mialamu.
4: Oh, first off, man, William, I love his journalistic skills there. He's just on point every week. But yeah, tough question to kind of answer, but for him to be direct like that, yeah, no, it was good, eh?
3: So, Do you think, it was under their watch, and obviously they've come out and they've said, look, it's not to be 2027, let's just take the hit on that, and obviously reset, renew and relaunch come 2028. Is that sort of, do you think the public have taken that quite well, or the public just don't even know what's happening? They're probably still in chaos at the moment. No?
4: I think they're still in chaos, but I don't think a lot of, I know with Karen and Kevin on the NZRU board, I don't think a lot of it was on them, and I didn't think they could have done much anyways, because a lot of it did come down to financial stability. So, but the fact that they're there is great. Kevin, one of our great Pacific rugby players, he'll understand what will need to be done moving forward. So.
3: Absolutely. Yeah, William asking the hard questions there. And thank you so much to Karen and Kevin for obviously making the time and trying to, get some clarity around that whole decision. I love the way William asked them if they were actually in the process of that decision. I mean, we could be saying the decision was made, but they might have not been involved in it at all. So it was good to really get some solid information around that to make sure that our voice is being heard on that table and making sure that everything was ran through them, as well as, because considering it is a Pacific team. Now, the Kanaloa Consortium was one of the groups bidding to keep Moana Pacifica in Super Rugby, Rugby Pacific. Chief Executive Tracy Atinga says Kanaloa had the financial backing but could not justify committing millions without certainty over the license, brand rights, or what bidders were actually being offered. Have a listen to what Tracy told William Tariti on Pacific Mornings.
1: Kanaloa Consortium's Chief Executive Tracy Atinga, of course, was one of the bidders for the license, joins us live now for her perspective on everything. Kia ora, pleasure as always to chat.
5: Kia ora, William, how are you?
1: I'm very well, thank you. NZ Rugby says the bid didn't meet the financial and commercial criteria. Did they get it wrong?
5: I knew that was going to be the first question right off the bat. So I just wanted to clarify that obviously we fully support New Zealand Rugby's decision on this. We were part of the bidding process, so we understood all of the nuances and all of the challenges that were presented, especially for us as bidders. So I can imagine it was a difficult decision for them to make, but ultimately the right one. The financial constraints. Okay, so I do have to sort of touch on that because I'm a little bit concerned about some of the interviews that I've heard from New Zealand Rugby.
1: Sure.
5: But we have to be very careful because we are still progressing with New Zealand Rugby on a 2028 plan. So I will say that sort of based on some of the interviews I've seen from Chris Kinraid, there was some talks about the capital commitments not being met. Now, actually, from our perspective, and I can guarantee you it's the same across the other bidders, there was really nothing on sale. There was nothing to buy. Now, that's if you look at where we were last year, October, when we made a pitch to buy the franchise at that time, they were selling the company for $5 million with an underwrite of 9 mil. So about 14 mil, okay? And we put a bid in for 15 mil and that was declined, just outright declined. And we've already talked about that in previous interviews. Mm-hmm. Fast forward to April, they got themselves in so much strife that they actually had to go and look for new buyers by saying that they're going to fold. We came back to the table. Nobody wanted to talk to us. No one from PMA, no one from NZRPA, no one from New Zealand Rugby wanted to talk to us about that. So we held off, waited for the process, and the process was that we had to do a bid with New Zealand Rugby. That's fine. 2 days before that bid was due, we got a call from PMA and they wanted to sell the company to us for $18 to $20 million. And to us, that's not justifiable.
1: Okay.
5: If you think about the fact that we were looking to buy it for $14 million in October 2025, fast forward 6-7 months and there's no value add, but all of a sudden now this company wants more money for it. So this is when, I don't know if you remember, but the last time we interviewed, you said, when do you sort of step away and say, it's too hard basket? Mm. We got to that point at that very junction. It was a too hard basket for us. Mm. There's no way we can justify to our community, especially our consortium, which consists of Lakapi Samoa, Tonga Rugby, the Cook Islands and Niue Rugby Unions. You know, so we've got to think about what's the best way to spend that money. Spending $18 to $20 million on a franchise that was, you know, obviously on its way out was not the best decision to be made. So we went through the process with New Zealand Rugby. We presented everything that they asked for, including proof of funds, which we did with Deloitte at the time when we were purchasing, when we were looking to purchase. And ultimately, they just didn't have anything for us, nothing in return. There was no MOU. There was no RFP, so no, you know, formal process for bidding. Mm-hmm. And there wasn't any guarantee that we were able to get the rights for the IP. Now, we were also told we had to go through the liquidation process at the same time. So it was a dual process.
6: Yeah.
5: We actually made a formal offer to the liquidator to purchase the company on going concern. And that was to make sure that the players and the staff and as many creditors as we could manage were taken care of as part of that purchase. And unfortunately, the liquidator told us that PMA has not, and they still haven't, they haven't relinquished the IP rights for Moana Pacifica brand to liquidation. So there's nothing on offer. Well, and that will be the same thing that every other bidder, think about it, we're not the only bidder that was there. Multi-million dollar bidders were at the table.
1: Sure.
5: Nobody put capital commitment up because there's nothing for sale. And unfortunately, that was their result, was that they had to terminate.
1: Okay. So just to clarify, so you said you got a call from PMA. Who from PMA? One. But two, I mean, we're hearing something else from NZ Rugby. You know what I mean?
5: Yeah. Well, you know, New Zealand Rugby's got a brand they've got to manage, you know. And ultimately, it was their partnership with NZRPA in the first place. So this is what I really want to call out today, Will, because this is the real issue here. There was actually one bid. So there were four bids. Based on what Chris said in his interview, there were four bids that were proposed, serious bids, and we were one of them. Nobody put up any capital commitment, which shows that there was nothing of value to actually, you know, go against. And yet New Zealand Rugby proposed one bid to go forward to be considered by the board.
1: Right.
5: Now, that bid was run by Rob Nicol at NZRPA and Pelenato Sakalia, who was the former Moana Pacifica CEO. Mm-hmm. So for people like us, bidders like us, and we're seeing this all happen in front of our eyes, and we're asking New Zealand Rugby for some confirmation or something in an MOU to say, hey, we're the preferred party, or exclusivity, which is what you'd usually do in an acquisition. You ask for exclusivity so that you can start divulging more information and work collaboratively on the purchase. Mm. When you're hearing that you've got New Zealand Rugby Players Association and you've got Pelenato Sakalia, who led the last Moana Pacifica franchise, at the table and being progressed to New Zealand board, and they're the only group that was progressed, by the way, that's when you step back and you go, is there something else going on here? You know, and that's the question I really want everybody to be asking is, why would you have four serious bidders at the table with capital commitments with capital commitments at the level that we know we needed to make this franchise work. Bearing in mind New Zealand Rugby didn't agree that, you know, that our plans and everyone else's plans would be suitable for their, the way that they talk about it, yeah, you know, their sensitivity risk. That's a question I think everyone needs to be asking, is why has this group that also didn't make commitments, why did they get progressed?
1: Yeah.
5: It sounds like the same thing that happened 6 years to us, 6 years ago to us. Okay. You know, now, well, honestly, do you remember a couple of times I mentioned that there was those two conditions and one of them was that we had to get approval from NZRPA?
1: Yeah.
5: Well, we could never get approval from NZRPA because they were one of the bids. And that's exactly what happened last time. Right. So those are the questions we're asking now. But like I said, we're excited about 2028. What this does is that it opens the gate now for anyone that wants to start a new license. And I think that's the only thing we can do right now is focus on how we bring Pacifica back to the table with our voice championing and everyone else's voices who are at that bidding table,
1: yeah,
5: championing for Pacifica. And that's what we need to do.
1: So just to make it clear, just so that, because again, we've heard the run, well, we've heard the comments from New Zealand Rugby now that just none of the bidders had the financial and commercial criteria to get this across the line or to satisfy their threshold. So you, Kanaloa,
5: their threshold.
1: Yeah, their threshold. Correct. So Kanaloa, yeah, had the money, and you had the, you know, the resource to get this across the line, you're saying, right?
5: And I can tell you now that there are two other bidders at the party that also had at least the same as us or more.
1: Yeah. There will be those in the comments section, which I'm sure they'll ask, where's the money from? What do you say to that?
5: Well, where was Moana Pacifica's money from in the first place? That's what I think people need to be starting to ask, is the issue is that we've lost the franchise and who's responsible for losing that franchise? Stop picking at the three groups that have come to the table, actually four groups, sorry, because there were four. Stop picking on the three groups that have come to the table time and time again to try and bail out the situation. Don't worry about where that's coming from, because we've got people like Samoa and Tonga and Cook Islands and Niue at the table. Mm. And it's going to be that those Pacific Island nations are in charge of that license. Yeah. So that's the whole model that we're trying to, you know, bring to light.
1: Yeah.
5: Now, if you ask, what we've learned through the process and watching interviews is that obviously Rob Nicol and Pelenato Sakalia's bid had asked Tonga government and Samoa government for funds to actually buy the license. Now, these are governments who are behind us and have told us that they don't have the resources to do that. Mm. So why would you try to push forward a proposal to stand up a 2027 model by using government resources to do that?
1: Mm.
5: That didn't work for the Drua either. You know, the Drua needed a 50% private investor as well. So I think we just need to take a step back and really learn from the last 6 years.
1: This is interesting, really, though. Yeah. This is interesting, though. We had Rob Nicol on the show yesterday. This was
5: I heard his interview and
1: failed to mention this. I mean, what we'll follow it up with him. But what do you make of his comments from that interview yesterday?
5: Well, I'm really clear, and everybody in the community who knows Kanaloa knows that we had an issue with New Zealand Rugby Players Association in the first place being involved. It's not their mandate, Will. It's not their mandate. Their mandate is to look after New Zealand rugby players. That's it. Mm. So when you fast forward 6 years and you know that their organisation was involved in standing up Moana Pacifica, the same Moana Pacifica franchise that is now $9 million plus in a hole,
1: mm,
5: and now they're leading another bid to talk about a rescue plan based on their new ideas and learnings from the last 6 years. I'm sorry, but I'm being very firm in my position on behalf of our consortium. Mm. It is not your place to be telling Pacifica how to lead this. It's time for New Zealand Rugby Players Association to stick to your mandate, which is to look after your players and the best interests of your players, and let us lead. Okay. We're Pacifica too.
1: Yeah, yeah, no, I hear you. Look, two more questions and I'm going to ask the question again, just because, you know, there will be those that will want to know. I mean, in terms of the money, I mean, where's the money coming from your bid?
5: Yep. So from our bid, we've got a private investor who, basically a philanthropist.
1: Okay.
5: That's all you need to know. It's someone that has a passion for Pacifica, is involved in desalinization plants across the Pacific. That's their passion. And their passion is to make sure that we have former All Blacks, for example, who want to champion change. Mm. It's not just about rugby. It never has been. It's about leadership and it's about protecting our islands from climate change.
1: Okay.
5: And every single time we've brought these parties to the table, everybody's wanted to know who it is. Why don't you guys go out there and find your own funds if that's what you want? Don't come asking us for ours. Because, well, I'll drop this in here. 6 years ago, when we were at the table with New Zealand Rugby for this bid, okay, it was New Zealand Rugby that asked us to go into a consortium bid with them because they had a person that wanted to buy out a Pacifica franchise, but there was a condition that they had to also be involved in the Blues and the Chiefs.
1: Right, right.
5: Okay. So we already know our worth at the table with New Zealand Rugby, and New Zealand Rugby know our worth too, because why would you enter into negotiations with our agents at the time, which was PwC, to start talking to an investor to buy major shares in the Blues, the Chiefs and Kanaloa as a collective? That's something I'm dropping in there right now. You know, so we have a long history in this piece for Pasifika.
1: Yeah.
5: You know?
1: Yeah.
5: And we know our worth. And our worth was based on the fact that New Zealand Rugby were willing to partner with us to try and use our collateral and our people to try and get funds to help them bail out the Blues and the Chiefs at the time. So we know our worth, Will. And we've got a lot more to tell.
1: Yeah, yeah. Look, final question for you. I mean, it's after this whole kerfuffle, I mean, where to next? I think you in some ways previewed this. Like you're looking. Are you guys setting your sights on just a complete new identity?
5: And so we're going to go back to our six-year plan last year, 6 years ago, basically. We're going to go back to the Pacific Island Nations. We're going to start grassroots. So we've invested in going back to the islands and developing alongside our unions, ground up,
1: yep,
5: preparing our players ready for 2028. And look, if this kind of stuff happens again in 2028 and we're told that we have to meet certain conditions and certain plans and certain criteria, then, you know, we may have to look at another way of doing this. But right now, we're excited about working with partners, including New Zealand Rugby, to find a way forward where we're talking about this together. And New Zealand Rugby have said that they're committed to doing that. And that's genuine.
1: Okay.
5: They are very excited about working with the Pacific, including our group and other bids that were at the table, to build this together. And I think that's what they need to do. They need to listen to us this time.
1: I commend you on you're always willing to speak. Do you think that, though, there would be those at NZR that are like, you know, that are a bit spooked by you speaking?
5: Of course, yeah. Actually, lots and lots of times throughout this process, we were told that our CEO needs to be changed. New Zealand Rugby, NZRPA, they just don't like working with Tracy. Now, I heard the same thing about Debbie Sorensen, and I heard the same thing about other female or wahine leaders. I think that's something that our old boys club really needs to start getting used to, because we champion change and we move things along, and it's because we're willing to speak up about these things that stay hidden.
1: Yeah.
5: Now, I really applaud Karen yesterday and Kevi. I mean, they came forward as Pacifica leaders, and we've never seen that before at that level. And I really appreciated their honesty and their, you know, fronting the organisation. I did feel sorry for Chris Kinraid, because I think he was thrown a hospital pass, and there were a lot of things that were said that he probably shouldn't have, a lot of things that should have remained, you know, a lot of sensitive information that was shared, which now gives us the opportunity to talk openly and honestly.
1: Yeah.
5: Because if you want to tell your version, and you're happy to do that in the media, then hey, we're here to do the same. But, you know, it may come across as controversial, Will, but we really need to have these hard discussions, and we've never been afraid of having them.
1: No, I appreciate your time and throughout all of this as well. That is Tracy Artinger, the Kanaloa Consortium Chief Executive. Have a lovely rest of your day, and I look forward to seeing what comes next in this ever-evolving saga.
3: That was Tracy Artinger from Kanaloa Consortium. Just for balance, I understand PMN News has followed up with the Rugby Players Association. So there'll be a story coming out with Rob Nichols' response to Tracy's claims. Wow. Cedric, your thoughts, my man.
4: Man, there was a lot of takeaway from that. And you could just see Tracy just left it all out there on the table.
3: Absolutely.
4: Like what I was saying off air. But I think the biggest... an interesting point she made, there were actually two. So they were in this bid 6 years ago, right?
3: Yep.
4: But the biggest thing was that they didn't have a connection with the Chiefs and the Blues.
3: Mm.
4: And she made that point. So that was one thing that, but they had the money there at the time and stuff, and they could have helped save Moana. But that was one of the things that they needed, which they didn't have. And then another thing, she mentioned that there were four groups at the bidding table.
3: Yep.
4: And all had similar things, but only one of them
3: was progressed
4: too. And she was just confused by that.
3: Yeah.
4: So, yeah, man, there's a lot that we just don't know, eh? And I guess now she's pulling it all on the table, and then I guess you can explain more about like Rob Nicol and his position right
3: Absolutely.
4: Now.
3: Absolutely, and I think that's what she really pointed out was the guys who started this back then 6 years ago, as you mentioned, was that group that was progressed from the four, and she was always concerned about that. That these were the guys that basically got it wrong, you know, from the beginning, and now they're the ones that get to go again, and they get preferred in front of the other three. Very, to me, when I think about things like that, is there something, obviously there's something we don't know, is there a relationship between New Zealand Rugby with New Zealand Players Association that's always giving them the preference, or has Rob Nicol got something on New Zealand Rugby, you know, in terms of why they get preferred over the other three? I loved her forwardness in terms of how she was talking about, you know, the whole experience and this whole process, which has absolutely been, you know, one of those, as Will says, a real complete chaotic circus debacle, and and now we've got no team. And so, yes, there were bidders there. Yes, there were people there that had the money. But I think what she said there was, we've got to stop focusing on where the money is coming from for the current bidders, but look at what went wrong, and then making sure we don't do that again, right? And the fact that the ones that the bid that got progressed was the ones that actually started, almost felt like we're not learning anything, you know, at the moment.
4: It's going around in this big loop, just making the same mistakes that happened.
3: Yeah.
4: That happened there.
3: And I find out, one of the talking topics that came up recent was if Moana Pacific was in the NRL, do you think Peter Valandis would have let this on for this long and then obviously have this kind of outcome? What do you think?
4: No shot. They would have. The way the business model the NRL run, it's like honestly perfect. They just like all the teams are massively invested and funded into, and like none of the like. The Dragons, right?
3: Yeah.
4: They've won one game out of their last 15 or something.
3: Since last August?
4: That's the stat. They've won one game, but that team just keeps flying, eh? Yeah. Like, just the people behind the team, the fans and all that, they're still backing their teams there. But imagine if there was a Moana Pacifica in the NRL and like the marquee players they could sign with, how I think the NRL has like 50% of Pacific Islanders now. That stat has just grown. Peter Valandis wouldn't let this happen. He would understand how important this is. They'd grow the game more, and man, they would pinch a lot more players from rugby union going out to rugby league. But man, we would love to see a Pacific team in the NRL.
3: Exactly. I feel sometimes when you listen to what you just said there, you know, in terms of what Peter Valandis would do, it almost feels like we've been, you know, Pacific people and Pacific fans for the Moana have been taken for a ride by New Zealand rugby. It feels like they were just sort of going through what they're doing, and then all of a sudden they already made the decision before they even, you know, it just feels like that.
4: It feels like when Moana were at like the peak of their powers at the top of Aari last year, like NZ were really, like the NZRU were really on board, and then they don't have their best season, and then it's kind of just like, oh, well, that was kind of fun.
3: Yeah. Yeah.
4: Like
3: that
4: didn't last long, kind of thing, which is sad, eh?
3: So. And it just sort of dawned on me that, you know, have we been taken for a ride in this whole process? I mean, if New Zealand Rugby had the intention that they really wanted to do something, I felt like they could have found some money somewhere to throw a lifeline, like what the NRL would have done, right? They would have just jumped in. So
4: I don't even think the NRL would have let it get to this stage. Those would have never happened.
3: And that's what sort of gives me that feeling, because the NZRU's threshold was so high, it was almost like they were setting it up that way. They're like, look, we've already made our decision, but let's just go through this whole process. Let's just sort of look like we're going to do something, but really, it's going to be cut. and let's focus on 2028. And that's just what I'm sort of sensing at the moment, with what's going on. Interesting. So Foreign Affairs Minister Winston Peters became involved in a last-ditch effort to save Moana Pasifika. He also spoke with William Te Riti and told him that the New Zealand rugby did not give him enough time and failed to properly explain why the 17.5 million was needed. Have a listen to that interview.
1: We're joined now by New Zealand First Leader and Foreign Affairs Minister Winston Peters, who was also trying to get something across the line. He joins us now for his reaction to it all. Good morning to you, Minister.
6: Good morning.
1: Look, what do you make of the demise of Moana Pasifika?
6: Well, it's seriously unfortunate because they only came to me 3 weeks ago, and that's a very little time to try and organise something of that big. And then you had the rugby union claiming that they needed to make a decision, which they actually brought forward and not put it back for another month to give me the time to do the job, because I believe that there were stakeholders here and abroad who would put up the investment to end this because of their belief in Pasifika rugby. So, but we just didn't have the time, and I'm rather annoyed about it because the rugby union, with the greatest respect, has not covered itself with glory on this matter. It could have told us a long time ago what time we had in terms of getting out the, finding the money. And then they came up with a figure, and when I asked them, well, please justify what you're saying in terms of the figure you got, how do you itemize and detail that? The answer was seriously unsatisfactory, which probably tells you the reason why the rugby union in this country is in trouble compared to the rugby union in Australia, which went from red to black in the last 3 years. It's a brilliant management. And we could do the same here. It should be doing the same.
1: I just caught up with two board members of New Zealand Rugby literally before you came on air, Karen Dungy and former All Black Kevin Mialamu. They said that, look, yes, they acknowledged that the runway wasn't long for bidders and interested parties, but ultimately they had 10 other teams that they needed to get sorted for next year's Super Rugby. Do you buy that?
6: No. Because in this business, look, what's the competition called?
1: Super Rugby Pacific.
6: That's right. And where's the Pacific? Well, now it's only got Fiji. You got Tonga and Samoa out of it. And this in Tonga and Samoa is not a sporting issue. It's an economic issue. Mm. It's important for their culture. It's important for the Pacific and ourselves. And so, you know, what I was annoyed about was the number of people who thought, oh, you know, why is Winston Peters putting taxpayers' money into it? I wasn't putting any taxpayers' money into it. I was trying to organise a group of potential stakeholders who I believe would be interested. And they still are, but time's of the essence, and, you know, 3 weeks ain't enough time.
1: Yeah. With that being said, in terms of trying to bring in interested parties, would you campaign, we're in election season, boy, don't we know it, would you campaign to save Moana Pasifika as a New Zealand First pledge?
6: No, I wouldn't do that.
1: Okay.
6: Well, I'm turning it into politics when it should not be. Because basically, how should I say it? I'm not going to stop getting partners internationally. As I said, no one's thought of talking to Japan, no one's thought of talking to France, no one's thought of talking to the UK. Why would we talk to the UK, France, and Japan? Because a whole lot of Pacifica people play rugby there. You know what I mean? They make a contribution themselves in huge ways. So that's what at the time I wanted to do. And to do that, you've got to do it in person.
1: Mm. Look,
6: you know, and I was going to Japan. I am going to Japan very soon. And I want to have a time to do it in person, but, you know, it just didn't happen to me.
1: Sure.
6: Now, you say campaign on it. Well, it will sound like I'm just turning it into a political issue, and it's not. Mm. It's a foreign affairs issue. It's our neighbourhood. It's our cousins' issue. That's what it is.
1: What about the idea, then, of saying the Australian government's Ministry of Foreign Affairs getting involved with Moana Pasifika and taking it over? What do you think of that idea that's been mooted?
6: Well, any idea that makes it work is a good idea, and they can't get jealous about it. And, of course, the Australian government put in, over the next 10 years, over $600 million into PNG Rugby League.
1: That's
6: see what I mean?
1: Yeah.
6: They can see their long-term interests here, and you've got, unfortunately, too many commentators who can't see past their nose, can't understand that. We don't just live in isolation out in the West Pacific. Our front yard is the Pacific people, our Pacific neighbours. And where we can help, we should be trying to help.
1: Mm. Well, I don't know if I like it in the hands of Minister Penny Wong, but I'll leave it there. With that being said, okay, So with Moana Pacifica, you've said no to campaigning on it. I mean, there's appetite out there from some segments of community. But
6: I'm not going to stop. No, look, I'm not going to stop trying, but I'm not going to campaign on it, no.
1: Okay. I just want to pick up on a comment that you made earlier in the interview. I mean, what figures did the rugby union put up during the discussion with your officials? Are you aware there have been suggestions?
6: Well, I was working on 12 million and they were working on 17.5. And I couldn't understand what the difference was. How did I find out that in the last moment? Like, found out yesterday at about 11 o'clock.
1: Wow. Okay. Well, it's serious money. There's also the suggestion, though, I mean, maybe the tide's turning in terms of the appetite for rugby. I mean, sales were down. Yes, you could say maybe that's just because of the economic situation we're in at the moment. But was the audience there, or have they shifted to other things like rugby league?
6: Well, you know what? I've watched the game of rugby, and I cannot believe that all these changes in legal rules and differences have led to the game being what it is today. It's so slow these days. It's about 15 minutes of stoppages, for goodness sake. And who are these clowns that change the rules that way? The game has got this feature about it, and it's the only thing that sells. It's entertainment. And if you aren't entertaining people, they're not going to come. Mm. So, you know, they've got a crisis in rugby union. They've got to start looking at the rules and speed the game up.
3: Yes, that was the Honourable Valvasa Manaya Winston Peters. Cedric, your thoughts?
4: I think he sounded very similar to Tracy. He just seems upset, annoyed. I think the biggest thing was he was talking about time. He needed more time. He was only told 3 weeks before this, and we were talking off air. They could have extended this out to like September, maybe. Yeah. Like, why were they so concerned on trying to fix this massive situation, this massive problem right now, when if they had more time, things could have been put into place and Winston was just making the case. And then another thing, you're bringing up figures, right? You know, everybody had been fighting for $12 million. That was the bid. Mm. But then now the NZRU come out and say it's 17.5. And then Winston was just confused from that. So, bit of miscommunication from, I guess, the NZRU on that point. And then also, time, eh? Why were they so concerned on ending Moana Pacifica like right now? Mm. Like, why couldn't they just extend the
3: exactly
4: time?
3: Also, another week.
4: Yeah.
3: I mean, Winston said, just give me another week. What's another week? Like, yeah, okay, the draw has to be obviously announced and you would be in negotiations with Australian Rugby. I'm pretty sure they would have said, mate, give them another week. You know, we need, because Australia's over there, they're dealing, and they're up, I mean, they had a really good year, and obviously making profit, but they're dealing with NRL at their front door. And the last thing they want is for NRL to keep expanding their game, and yet the Super Rugby is downsizing, right? So NRL going to 20 teams in 2028. And Super Rugby are going to be looking at trying to get from 10 to what, 11? Well, which how many more games did they want? Yeah, I just really interesting to hear Valvasa Manaya's thoughts. And obviously, he did bring in countries like Japan and countries like France, and all, you know, because there is a massive contingency of Pacific players over there.
4: So many of our poly boys are playing overseas, and they love it there, eh? Yeah. So you can see why Winston did reach out to those places.
3: And to be fair, I thought maybe he should have been given the opportunity to fulfill what he was going to come up with. Because I would have been very interesting to see how far Winston would have got with it. And being the Ministry of Foreign Affairs, he's got a lot of pull around the world and what he says, you know. So I feel like we've been taken for a ride here and we're not enjoying the show, because at the end of the day, there's no Pacific team from Tonga or Samoa in the competition next year. And it's a real tough one now to really digest at the moment. So while the franchise will not return in 2027, major questions remain over how the whole process was handled. And there is little doubt more will emerge about the decisions behind Moana Pacifica's demise. Yes, I really want to get to the bottom of where it all went wrong. And Tracy Atsinga did bring up some very integral people who are a part of that process, and the fact they're still part of that process, it's
4: just confusing, eh?
3: Yeah,
4: it doesn't make a lot of sense.
3: Absolutely mind-boggling. So I'm very interested to hear what Rob Nicholls' response is going to be from the New Zealand Players Association, and also Pilingato Sakali. I'd love to hear his thoughts on what's going on. Okay, it's 22 minutes past 8. 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Pacific Hull on 531 PI.
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3: Yes, malo lele, whakalofala yatu, malo ni, kia ora na, pulavinaka, talofalava. Welcome to Pacific Hull on 531 PI. I'm your host, Tuilangi William, with Cedric Telsinger. Cedric, so much to unpack with the Moana Pacifica saga, but what have we got coming up this hour?
4: So during this hour, we'll have our regular segment, He Says and He Says, and then at about 8:30, we'll

0: take a look at the NZ Premiership Grand Final, and we'll talk Super Rugby and have a look at Dave Rennie's All Blacks team as they prepare to take on the French next week. And then at 9 o'clock, we'll have a live interview with Moana Pacifica Talent ID Manager Lea Seo Sefa Asina Kevin Sunil. We'll also talk NRL, and we've got a couple of our favourite segments, Fix and Picks, and Seki Osui, before we blow the final whistle on the show at 10 o'clock. Okay, it is 23 minutes past 8. Coming up next is He Says and He Says.
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2: Oh my God!
1: He Says, She Says.
3: Yes, it is 24 minutes past 8. It's time for He Says and He Says, when each of us give our thoughts on a sporting issue. Kick us off, Cedric.
0: Okay, sweet. Here we go. Imagine playing your best season of Super Rugby. You lead your team to a dominant 2026 Super Rugby campaign with a mind-blowing 6-0-5 win in the grand final, and you still miss out on the AB selection. This is what happened to Du Plessis Kurafi. The influential captain easily had his best season in the yellow and black strip this year. Before the 2026 season started, I got to interview Dupes at the 30th anniversary of Super Rugby, and I asked him what his goals were for this upcoming season. He simply said, bring the Canes a title and play some really good footy. And man, he surpassed their expectations, delivering on what he set out to do. The All Blacks have become too obsessed with this term versatility, and more so or not, would select certain players based on them being able to cover multiple positions. I understand this is important and helps tremendously, but when you have a specialist player like Dupes who excels at 7 and was arguably the informed 7 of Super Rugby, it's hard for me to understand why you don't pick him. The first name squad is just for the Nations Championships, but I think when the South Africa tour rolls around, we'll get to see Dupes back in black once again.
3: Ah, man. Yeah, he's a specialist 7.
0: Yeah.
3: That's important, isn't it?
0: That's definitely important. Like I just mentioned, they love the term, you know, who doesn't love a versatile player, yeah, right? But absolutely, when you have someone who excels, he has been playing his best footy at this one spot, I just don't get why you don't pick him, mate. But I think out of the people that didn't make the team or this first squad for the year, I think Dupes was the one that shot 100%. The most there.
3: Yeah. Okay, if you were obviously given the magic wand, you're going to choose your team, Dupes makes it, who misses out?
0: I feel bad, but Jacobson misses out for me, eh? I would have
3: huge call.
0: Yeah, he wouldn't have been in the squad, and I understand defensively he's really sound, and an attack is not too bad. You know, he can play 6, 7, and 8, but he wasn't at Dupes level this year.
3: Yeah,
0: I think, and that final definitely showed as well. You know, you want your most influential and your best players to step up.
3: Mm.
0: Like, there was nothing the Chiefs could have done that night, but there wasn't even a glimpse of hope, or I saw anything from Luke Jacobson. So I would have had Du Plessis straight in there, and Luke wouldn't have made my team if I was right. The coach. Yeah.
3: Would you still choose Leicester? Fainanuku?
0: Yeah, but I saw some people saying to move him to 7. Nah.
3: I'm asking you, mate.
0: Not at international level. Nah.
3: Only Super Rugby level, yeah.
0: Yeah. So I would let him just develop more as 7 as Super, and then we can see long term. But he's played a couple of games of 7. Obviously, he's been outstanding. But nah, you have to put him in the centre or on the wing. Nah, he would have been an outside back. Yeah.
3: So here's the thing, then: if Du Plessis doesn't make the 34, and then he doesn't make the 43, what next?
0: I think overseas would be knocking, to be honest, because remember when he made the squad last year, he made that decision to stay.
3: Yeah.
0: And I think if he doesn't make the next squad, I think the right thing for him would be to go overseas. Yeah. But he's been in NZ for years.
3: Yeah.
0: So he's done his due diligence. So, I think overseas would be it if he doesn't make the next squad.
3: That's it. I agree. All right, man.
1: She says.
3: I love that Du Plessis talk. I'm a big fan of Du Plessis. But there is absolutely no place for homophobic slurs in rugby league. Newcastle Knights outside back Asu Kabawa has accepted responsibility for his actions, and the 6-match suspension sends a powerful message that discrimination will not be tolerated at any level of the game. Words matter. What is said on the field can have a lasting impact on players, officials, and fans. Rugby league prides itself on being a game for everyone, and respect must be non-negotiable. This isn't about cancelling a player or ending a career. It's about setting a standard. Asu has apologised, accepted his punishment, punishment and now has an opportunity to learn, grow and return a better player and person. The game is bigger than any individual. If we want rugby league to be inclusive, safe and welcoming, we must be prepared to back those values with meaningful consequences. Let's just keep it footy. Let's go.
0: that was perfect also. Like you said, come on, boys. We just got to keep it footy. I know a lot of our poly boys probably say a fair few things to each other.
3: That's
0: but we just got to keep it footy and just keep it moving, you know.
3: I agree.
0: We've already had problems like this, you know, like the whole Spencer Lanier issue last year with the whole Ezra Mam thing. And, come on, boys. Just keep it footy. It's simple as that.
3: Yeah, there's no room for that stuff. I mean, I think about a couple of weeks back, we just heard Ken Evans
0: come
3: out, and I think he's got a coaching gig at the Roosters, I think in New South Wales Cup side or something like that. So it's great that we're inclusive. The ironic thing, though, is that we're still waiting to see whether Israel Folau is going to get accepted into the NRL. I know there was talks there that he was going to the West Tigers, and then obviously the great Wayne Pearce had his opinion on it and that thing got shut down. But hey, there's the Bears are looking for players. Yeah, the PNG Chiefs are looking for players.
0: I know he's probably not he's not like at his best, right? He's not in the prime as well for Lau, yes, but imagine getting him for like a year or two.
3: Yeah. But I always quote this from Peter O'Sullivan. He's one of the greatest recruiters in the NRL. He says, sometimes you got to recruit players that will teach players how to become NRL players. And he's one of those players. He has obviously been the top of his game at the NRL, played State of Origin.
0: Rugby Union as well. And he was a star everywhere he played. So
3: exactly.
0: Why would you not try and get him on board, eh?
3: And I see where Benji was going with it. It's a young squad at the West Tigers.
0: So super young squad.
3: That's
0: talented.
3: Right.
0: So bringing someone like him in to teach, you know, the outside backs like here, Masi Makasini.
3: Yes.
0: There were comparisons of him to Israel Folau. So to have someone like Folau under
3: Pacific, you know, ethnicity as well.
0: Exactly. So he would just fit in well with
3: that's
0: with
3: exactly
0: boys,
3: right.
0: Eh?
3: And so that's where I see the vision for Folau. And I'm hoping, you know, the NRL are saying, because they're inclusive, that obviously, you know, that would be like the prodigal son coming back sort of thing for them. And let's not close the door on Israel Folau, but let's keep homophobic slurs out of the game, 100% for sure. Now, it's 29 minutes to 9 o'clock. We've got plenty more still to come, Pacific Huddle. When we come back, we'll talk ANZ and Premiership Netball. 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
3: Yes, welcome back to Pacific Huddle. Let's turn now to the grand final of the ANZ Premiership Netball competition. The Northern Mystics will host the Southern Steel in the ANZ Premiership Grand Final in Auckland today. The Mystics are chasing a record fourth title after finishing the season at the top of the ladder on a six-match winning streak. The Steel booked their place in the decider after defeating the Tactics in an elimination final last weekend. But before we preview today's match, let's talk about the elimination final between the Steel and the Tactics. Cedric, what do you think of that match?
0: Yeah, man, for the Steel to go out and beat the Tactics twice in a row, right? That was such a big task. So obviously that first game they beat them was 56-54 prior to the elimination final. And in that game, two-point queen Amorangi Malesala was unlucky to miss the two-pointer that would have tied the match.
3: That's right.
0: And obviously would have forced it to overtime. But then the second game, the Steel were just on point. They understood, I guess, what the tendencies that the Tactics had and kind of had to shut down their attack because Amorangi loves to shoot those two-pointers. But yeah, they went on with a very good 60-54 win. And for the Steel, Alia Dunn, she's been outstanding this whole season. And I thought she was pretty unlucky to miss out on the Commonwealth Games selection for the Silver fans. But yeah, in that game, she shot 37 from 38 from the field. And her partner in crime, Georgia Heffernan, also shot 22 from 24 from the field. But Kara Stith, man, defensive masterclass. She was my player of the match. She had five rebounds, five interceptions, and seven deflections. So when you have a game like that, also congratulations to her for making the Silver Ferns team for the Commonwealth Games.
3: Yep.
0: But when you have a game like that, someone who she plays goalkeeper, who's so defensively sound, it's tough for you guys to lose, eh? But on the other end, for the tactics, tough night for Amorangi.
3: Mm.
0: Manasala, she made 15 out of 24 shots. When you miss that many shots in an elimination final, it's hard for you to go on to win games. But Charlie Bell off the bench was a big help for them. She made 32 out of 33 shots, you know, shooting right up there with 94% from the field. And yeah, just defensively, they couldn't keep up with Ali, eh? Like I said, Ali has been one of

0: better and better. And I honestly feel like they could give the Mystics a run for their money. And in terms of defense, Ash Barnett and Laura Balmore from the Tactics tried their best. Both added in 2 interceptions and 4 deflections. But it was the Steelers night. Yeah. And for them to go back-to-back against the Tactics teams, I think there's no better preparation for them to go up against the Mystics. So I feel like this game, the grand final, looking forward to it.
1: Mate, I'm looking forward to it as well. And after the exciting elimination final match, the commentators caught up with some of the Steel players and coach Wendy Frew. Have a listen.
2: For the Steel, they started this game confidently at home in front of a sold-out crowd. We talk about when games can be won. They probably won it in that first quarter.
3: Exactly.
2: They led the Tactics 17 points to 11 after the end of the first quarter. The deficit for the Tactics was so big to come back from. The Steel, they win the second quarter 15 to 13. And then the Tactics, they found their momentum in that second half, drew the third and won the fourth quarter by 2 points. But at that moment of the game, the Steel already had it won.
3: Yeah. Too little, too late. Kara Stith, she's taking off. She's going to be courtside with Cruz shortly, but she was immense this afternoon. Well, let's head down to Cruz, who is with Kara Stith.
4: She was absolutely immense. Karis, congratulations. Your first final for the Steel in 8 years. How does it feel?
5: Oh, amazing. Yeah. You know, it just feels so amazing. Yeah, I've actually lost the words.
4: Talk to me about the atmosphere. How much did this crowd help you get over the line today? Oh,
5: so much. You know, they're our eighth player. We always say it, but they are. Like, every time we do something, they're behind us. They were lining up out the door at 2:30 for the doors to open. They're so amazing.
4: Defensively, you were so strong out there, Karis. Obviously, you made it into the Silver Ferns team, going through to the Commonwealth Games in a few weeks' time. Was that a bit of motivation today as well?
5: Yeah, I think so. But also, just wanted to do it. We've been working so hard for the past 2 years. We've kept like the core of our group. We just missed out last year. So we wanted to prove to everyone we should be in that final, and we did it.
4: Well, you are in that final. You play the Mystics in a week's time in Auckland on the 27th of June. What does that mean for your side, and how big will that game be for your side as well?
5: Oh, massive. Yeah, like you said, we haven't been in the final since 2018, so hopefully we've got all these guys to support us if it's on TV or if they're coming up, who knows? But yeah, my family's from there, so it's so special to have the final in Auckland, and yeah, hopefully we can get the job done.
4: Well, Karis, we can't wait to see you in Auckland. Congratulations on a great game. You're through to the final. Enjoy this moment.
5: Thank you so much. Woo! Up the Steel!
4: There you have it. The Steel win by 6 here in Invercargill. Don't go anywhere. We'll have plenty more reaction right after this. Joining me now is a goal attack for the home side, Georgia Heffernan. What an amazing performance from your side. How did it feel out there physically? Obviously, it was very tough, but you must be so proud to get over the line today.
6: Yeah, I think that was the full 60-minute performance that we wanted. There was a few lulls there, and it was so physical, but I'm so proud of how we played. It's exactly what we wanted to do. We put it out there, and we put them under pressure straight away, so we're so happy with that.
4: Talk to me about those around you. Of course, Alia Dunn, she's always so strong under the post, but also, we spoke about her in commentary, Serena Donnakamakama. Boy, the amount of work she does to get onto the circle edge and then feeding you guys. She was impressive today.
6: Yeah, I think Aaliyah's obviously amazing in all our centres, but the work Serena's doing, she's grown so much this year. No one can stop her on the line. She's getting through 2 people, 3 people, and I'm just standing behind her in disbelief half the time. She's leading the way down that end, and I'm so proud of her, and we've got such a good connection, so it's been awesome.
4: Now, it's a big day for the Heffernan family. I'm not too sure if you know, but your sister, is also through to her first grand final over in Australia, just beating the Vixens. I mean, it must feel pretty good. Obviously, you're proud of yourself, but also your sister, who's doing amazing over in Australia.
6: Yeah, straight away I looked up at mum and dad. I was like, are they through? And yeah, it's so cool. She's having the season of her life, and we both obviously haven't been in finals for a while, and even though we're not doing it together, it's so cool that we're both making it to those finals. It's awesome.
4: Well, let's speak about the final next week. Obviously, you come up against the Mystics, in Auckland. You only played them a few weeks ago. What do you think needs to change from now until then to get that win?
6: Yeah, I think we've grown a lot in the last few weeks, and they're a very physical side as well. They're drilled, they're playing beautiful netball, so I think we're going to have to really look at ourselves this week, see where we can improve, and again put a full 60 minute performance out there to hopefully win.
4: We can't wait to see you there, Georgia. Congratulations today. Thank you for your time.
6: Oh, thank you so much. Thank you.
4: Oh, Ashley, what a game out there. But for you, your first elimination final, how did it feel? A little bit of nerves before the game?
7: Yeah, honestly, so nervous. Just kind of going out there and trusting what we put in at training as a team and just knowing that my teammates have my back. So, yeah, that made it a lot easier.

0: You've obviously got really good coaches on your side, but also, and personally for you, you can look to your sister, Kimi Orapoi, yeah. for a bit of advice. Did she give you any before this game?
1: Yeah, definitely. She's a good resource, obviously, to lean on, particularly in the attacking end. I feel like that's where I get a little bit more nervous. So, yeah, definitely using her at halftime, quarter-time break. So, yeah, it was really good.
0: Physically, how did it feel out there? Obviously, you've got to run the length of the course, but we saw bodies flying. I mean, it must have been a tough match from the tactics.
1: Yes, no, definitely. And it kind of just meant that we had to go for every little crumb, like take our feet, our body, everything. I think Khan's ended up on the floor, but that's what we kind of spoke about going into the game. We knew it wasn't going to be easy, so we had to kind of just fight for everything. And yeah, that's what we tried to do.
0: Now, of course, you just said to me, no celebrations tonight. You've still got one more job. Yes. How do you think the week of training will be heading into that game?
1: Yeah, obviously the Mystics, yeah, they're such a quality side. They've been in finals for a reason. So yeah, doing our homework on them, but also focusing on what we can bring as a team.
0: Well, congratulations on the win today, and we'll see you next week in Auckland.
1: Thank you. Thanks, Coos.
2: Let's go down courtside, and Coos is standing by with the winning coach, Wendy.
0: I certainly am. Wendy, your first time in 8 years, are still through to the grand final. How good does it feel?
3: Yeah, it does feel extremely good. I think I haven't really thought about this moment. I just wanted to give everything and every ounce of energy into the tactics game. So probably need to relax a little bit now that we're there. But yeah, just so proud of the girls. It was a team effort once again, and the players rose to the occasion. So yeah, real happy.
0: Well, speaking of rising to the occasion, last week, obviously a 2-goal win over the tactics. But today, it felt like they just lifted up a notch. The momentum was certainly with your side. What do you think the difference was?
3: Yeah, I think the momentum was with us at times. So we probably could have pushed on a wee bit more. We talked at the break knowing that the tactics are a clinical side and they're going to come back strong, and maybe we got a little bit hesitant throughout the game in wee spells. But all week we've talked about bringing that extra 2%, that extra energy, that extra hunger, and they did that tonight. So yeah, extremely proud to be the coach and just excited for the week ahead and making sure we prep really well for a big game.
0: Well, speaking of the big game, you've obviously got the Mystics. Maybe a week from here you'll be on that big grand final stage. What do you think needs to change from tonight in order to win that game?
3: Oh, the Mystics are a classy outfit throughout the whole course, so we'll have a good look at the game and ensure that we tied up on a few areas. But I think the energy and the commitment from the girls and the heart they showed will get us there. But yeah, just little things, probably those little one percenters in crucial moments, we'll just make sure we tidy up.
0: Hey, well, we can't wait to see that heart next week against the Mystics in Auckland. Have a great week of training this week, and we'll see you then.
3: Thank you. Cheers.
4: Yes, and Cedric, how do you think this grand final is going to go?
5: Ooh, honestly, the way both the Techs have been playing, it could go either way.
4: Yeah,
5: obviously, over with the Steel, you know, the likes of Ali Adan, Georgia Heffernan, they've been playing very good. But they mentioned Serena Dauna Kamakama, the wing attack. She also played very good in that game as well. She had 30 goal assists, I think.
4: Wow.
5: So she was one of the main reasons of getting Alia and Georgia a really good ball. But then if you look at the Mystics, you know, I've said all season long, Peta Toyava, I think she's the best player in NZ. I honestly do. Just the level of, like, I feel like she's playing chess and everyone else is kind of playing checkers. Just her output, the creativity, you know, I said she's like a point guard in the NBA. She runs that whole ship. And then her connection with Phil Davoy, they've been playing together for a very long time. Maya Wilson is someone that a lot of people don't really talk about, but she's been really good as this year as well, because a lot of the attention has been on Amelia Wormsley and Ali Adan and, you know, Grace Niweke over in Australia. But man, Maya's been very good as well. And then Phoenix Karaka, you know, you can't forget about her. She's also been very good. But yeah, this matchup could go, honestly, could go either way. And the way, like I said before, the Steel, they couldn't have prepped any better. Beating the Tactics twice in a row, that's going to send them flying into this grand final.
4: I had the thoughts yesterday on the morning show that, you know, the Steel could be coming into this very confident, knowing that they've had two big tough games, but they won them almost like convincingly, like, and the fact that maybe the week off for the Mystics might sort of go against him. What are your thoughts on that?
5: Yeah, that could we've seen this happen to previous teams, you know, with other sports, that, you know, you get that with that week off and you're not buzzing like the Broncos, for instance, right? Yep. They were just buzzing right throughout their final series, and you see what happened when they versed like the Panthers, for instance, you know, exactly. They had the week off and then the Broncos went in and stole that game. But it could be the same here. You know, Mystics could be, I don't know, a little complacent. They understand the task at hand, but the way, like I said, they're still getting a solid win in the first game against the Tactics, and then being very convincing in that second game. Yep. You know, those first two quarters was what really set them up for a good win. And they could just come into this one hot and could really get going.
4: Exactly. And I think the Mystics have to start well up against the Steel. They have to start well. When you went through the stats earlier on, the Steel have come out strong up against the Tactics. They almost like won pretty much every quarter for that third quarter after the half. So if the Steel come in and do that, the Mystics could be in trouble. But for me, the key is going to be how each team will start those first two quarters, because there's a lot of depth between both sides. They're both creative, and they've both got key threats all across, the two teams. So it's going to be, either way, man. But we've got Fix and Picks a little bit later on, and we'll get to that real shortly. But we've got a grand final to look forward to. A financial cloud hangs over the future of New Zealand's domestic netball competition, with no decision yet on what the ANZ Premiership will look like next year. Clubs, coaches and players are facing growing uncertainty as broadcast revenue and private investment remain unresolved. Big one.
5: Like we mentioned really early in the show, you know how the Mystics are looking to go over. I guess if this isn't really resolved, players could be looking to go over and play in that Australian League.
4: Yeah.
5: You've seen what it's done for the players, especially if you look at the Silver Ferns, of a lot of the girls in that competition playing in the Australian Super League. But I think they could just draw away players from here and make them want to go overseas.
4: Exactly. Now, remember, we've got our Fix and Picks later on in the show at around 9:45, when we'll run through our predictions for the major matches of the weekend. Okay, it's 15 minutes to 9 o'clock. When we come back, we're going to talk Super Rugby and the All Blacks. So stay with us here on the show, where Pacific Athletes and Stories take centre field. Pacific Hull on 531 PI.
6: Pacific Athletes and Stories take centre field on Pacific Huddle every Saturday morning on 531 PI. Pacific Roundup.
4: Yes, Moana Pasifika and the All Blacks selection has dominated rugby news this week. We have to spend a few minutes talking about the Super Rugby Pacific Grand Final at the Cake Tin in Wellington last week. The Hurricanes absolutely demolished the Chiefs 60-5. Your reaction?
5: No reaction. You know what's funny? I had the Chiefs winning that, actually.
4: Oh,
5: so when I was watching this unfold in real time, I was like, okay, now I can see why my percentages have gone down and picks, especially with that one.
4: Especially
5: it's not looking very good. But this game just... I think Ruben Love kind of cemented his spot as a starting 10.
4: Yep, absolutely.
5: I think Joshua Morby, this was the game that kind of got him that spot in the All Black squad. For Fahey and Josh to tie the try scoring record is unheard of. For both wingers to have 17 tries each, you kind of saw the dominance that the Hurricanes did have throughout the season. There's also Devin Flanders' last game before he went overseas. Peter Lakai was outstanding.
4: Yeah.
5: I thought Duplessis just, he's like a pest day in and around the park. The team as a whole, Jordy Barrett, Billy Proctor, everybody was just firing and nobody could have beaten this team.
4: Yeah.
5: For them to win 60-5, they were unstoppable that night.
4: Yeah, absolutely. My concerns was how D-Mac handled the conditions. I mean, yes, it was windy and a lot of that, but he just looked a little bit unsettled. The drop passes.
5: He was making some really bad decisions.
4: Exactly.
5: I think a lot of us, I was talking to a few of the boys, he couldn't adjust fast enough.
4: Yep.
5: The game. They always talk about rugby or sport in general being a game of inches, and if you can't make those adjustments fast enough, it's gonna look bad, and that's exactly what happened. Playing into the wind, he looked so lost.
4: Yeah, and there were glimpses there where they were game momentum. Sami Pinifino breaks the line, and
5: he was their best on park,
4: and then everything just breaks down. And I'm thinking to myself, wow, that's the All Black number 10 right there that should be conducting these things, because the wind affected both teams. But the way that the Hurricanes adjusted, it just made them look like absolute superstars. And obviously they got off to that massive lead, and then the Chiefs couldn't keep up. And not to say that the Chiefs had some talent across the field as well, but they just didn't really turn up.
5: And I think it also shows how far ahead Cam Roygaard is.
4: Yep.
5: In terms of the way I see things, he could be our greatest halfback ever. I still, in my opinion, it's Aaron Smith out and out. But the way Cam is projecting right now, he could. He's just on another level in terms of
4: anything.
5: Speed around the ruck, his cooking game, the way he box cooks and the way he places those cooks, and like his ability to get all the players involved and shift teams left. He's just unreal to watch. Yeah,
4: exactly. And I think you mentioned Aaron Smith. You mean his key strength was getting to those rucks real quick, and then the distribution was just on point, and his ability to make decisions at the ruck. That was a key thing.
5: That's the big thing. Yeah. So obviously Aaron, his thing was passing, right? He could get to a ruck quickly and get the ball out to DC or Bodie. But with Cam, his ability is to... He kind of plays like a hooker in league. He'll find those gaps and he'll just snipe through. I think in his last three games, he had 8 try involvements. Yeah. It was like 4 tries and 5 tries. So we're very lucky to have someone like Cam.
4: It'll be interesting to see how that balance unfolds, because in history, the 9 has always been the Robin and the 10 is the Batman, whereas I feel like Cam Roygaard is the Batman and the Robin's going to be the number 10.
5: France, right? Anthony DuPont, he's the Batman there, and man, those guys are next level.
4: Exactly, so
5: looks like Cam could have a big season this year.
4: Absolutely. So let's now turn to the All Blacks squad that Dave Rennie announced on Monday. Ari Savea has been named a captain of the All Blacks for the upcoming Nations Championship Southern Series. The squad features a strong Pacifica contingent, including Hurricane star Xavier Neumia and Fehifeniang Anofo, who have earned their first international call-ups. The selections follow a dominant Super Rugby Pacific season where the Hurricanes secured the championship title. The All Blacks assembled on Wednesday to prepare for their upcoming test against France in Christchurch on the 4th of July.
5: Yeah, just first of all, congratulations to all the new debutants that were named. And in terms of the boys you named, Xavier Neumia and Fehifeniang Anofo, honestly, it was only a matter of time before Fehi got named an All Black.
4: Yep.
5: I've been fortunate enough to watch him play footy for a very long time, since about 2018, 2019, when he was back at his... back in his Auckland Grammar days. But you just kind of always knew he had something about him, eh?
4: Yeah.
5: He was always going to be really good, and then he turned to sevens. But to see him excel so quickly in his first couple of seasons back in 15s, man, it's been a crazy ride. And for Xavier Neumia, I'm pretty sure you saw the video of his grandparents, seeing him get selected. He was unlucky to miss out a couple years back, but man, in that final, I didn't know if it was the number 12 running out there or if it was a prop. Man, he's got some footwork on him, mate.
4: Absolutely.
5: The squad, like you said, a lot of Pacifica players have been named. And after they did get in, but it took a bit of time to kind of just take in and digest the squad. And I feel like they got most of it right. A few selections that I wouldn't have went with, but I'm not the coach. I don't get paid the big bucks to make those selections, but very good squad for the All Blacks.
4: Yes, exactly. There were very few surprises in that squad. I think 90% of that squad was...
5: I'd say about 90% was who we thought would be going.
4: We definitely agree on it. That 10%, well, that was a bit of a 50-50. I think we got most of it correct when I named the squad last week. For me, the surprising one was Anton Leonard-Brown. Any thoughts on that?
5: I was surprised too, mate. I even thought David Havili was unlucky to myself. Because I thought he's been like one of the Crusaders' best, but 1,000. No offense to Leonard Brown, but I would have taken Rico 1,000%.
4: Yeah, and that's where it was going to lead to my question. Obviously, Rico missed out because of Anton.
5: Rico was the guy to go into that spot, but...
4: I did a bit of questioning around that, with people and players that were involved with Anton Leonard Brown, and even in the All Black system. They said that it wasn't his ability on the field that was mostly evident or mostly influential. It was his off the field stuff. That he was that almost like the guy that gathers everybody together, the one that brings that sort of the big brother attitude and looks after, players and things like that. And obviously he was with Dave Rennie over there in Japan.
5: Yeah.
4: And maybe that was sort of rubbing off as well. You need that kind of guy in a team. I mean, I thought Rikuku Ioane could have been that guy, but maybe he's not that guy that sort of brings everybody together. Anton Leonard Brown is definitely that guy. So, yeah, I look at how young their backline looks, and maybe they need one of those older guys to come in and sort of remind them what the All Black culture is and what it's all about. And maybe he's that guy. So
5: I also feel like I get why they would say that, but like in this team, what makes a good team, in my opinion, is you need different characters, right?
4: Mm.
5: And Rico, he's kind of fit this whole Joker thing, where he's the villain, right?
4: Yeah.
5: He's the villain of Super Rugby, him along with Henry Pollock for England. But I feel like Rico, he just brings something different to the squad, because I feel like that big brother, there's enough of them in this team.
4: Yep.
5: There's enough boys to get around all the young players coming through. But to have someone like Rico, who's kind of, he's on edge, right?
4: Yeah.
5: He turns people the wrong way. So I feel like Rico was unlucky. He ended up playing some of his best footy over in Leinster. And like I mentioned, he would have just bought a lot of the experience he's learned playing overseas. Yep. And especially playing in the back line, I just thought Rico would have been the right fit.
4: Absolutely. Yeah. No disrespect to Anton Leonard Brown, but if I'm wanting to watch somebody that's going to be a little bit entertaining and also looks like a villain, I'm going to watch Rico Ioane. Especially with this climate and the product that rugby want to portray, you need characters. You need some, heroes and villains in terms of that. Also, too, I'm looking at, we spoke about it off air, Beauden Barrett. Do you think his time's up?
5: Yeah, I think so. And like, obviously, it's not due to him playing bad or anything. Yeah. It's just time.
4: Yeah.
5: That's right. He's done his due diligence. He debuted, I think, in 2012.
4: Yeah. He's been to three World Cups.
5: Two Player of the Years.
4: Yeah.
5: One World Cup win. He's got a silver and a bronze as well.
4: Yeah.
5: All these caps for the Hurricanes and the Blues he's done.
4: Yeah.
5: I think he's done his time to slowly move on from him.
4: Because I think I mentioned that because Richie Mo'unga now comes into play. So obviously, if Richie comes in, someone has to go. I think for me, Beauden Barrett has done his, he's done an amazing job.
5: 130 plus caps for the All Blacks. Absolutely. Yeah, he's done his. He's done very well for us.
4: Yeah, can't take that away from him. So as we know, the All Blacks open their season against France in Christchurch on the 4th of July, before facing Italy in Wellington on the 10th and Ireland in Auckland on the 18th. Okay, it is 4 minutes to 9 o'clock. Don't go away. There's a lot more coming up on the show where Pacific Athletes and Stories take centre field. Pacific Huddle on 531 PI. Good morning.
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4: Yes, Malo Lele, Fakalofala Yatu, Malo Ni, Kiorana, Bulavinaka, Talofalava. Welcome to Pacific Island 531 PI. I'm your host, Tuilangi William Niolahi, with Cedric Atel Singer. Now, very shortly, we'll have a live interview with Moana Pacifica Talent ID Manager, Leasio Siofa Sina, Kevin Seniu, and we'll also talk NRL. And we've got a couple of our favourite segments, Fix and Picks, and Seki Osui. And we'll blow the final whistle on the show at 10 o'clock. Okay, it is 3 minutes to 9 o'clock. We'll take just a short break, and then we're talking talent management. Here we go.
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1: Yes, it is 4 minutes past nine. Welcome back to Pacific Huddle. So just want to send our apologies. Something happened with Siosiofa Sina, Kevin Senil. Hopefully we'll get him a little bit later on in the show. But for now, let's talk NRL. As we discussed earlier, the NRL big story from the week is the historic $5 billion broadcasting agreement with Nine and Foxtel that's being finalised. The proposed seven-year deal would run until 2034 and could elevate the league's market value above the Australian Football League for the first time. Under the new contract, Nine will retain exclusive rights to premier events like the State of Origin and Grand Final starting in 2028. Cedric, any thoughts about this deal?
2: Oh, man, just like I said before, the NRL are doing everything right to grow this game right. And with PNG, the PNG Chiefs coming into the NRL, this is just going to do wonders for them. This will just expand the NRL more and more. And, you know, rugby league internationally isn't that big, right? You know, when you look at rugby union, it's kind of opposite, where Super Rugby isn't as big, but then the international game is massive. But for league, it's kind of vice versa, where the NRL is the main thing, whereas international rugby league isn't as big. But I feel like this will just grow the game and grow that part of it. And, they're just going to draw in more fans from around the world, I feel like, with this kind of deal.
1: Yeah, absolutely. That's a lot of money that they're going to be pouring into the clubs. We looked at numbers earlier on. They're looking at about $714 million a year that's going to be poured through the NRL clubs. Not only just the clubs, but also the development of the game, which means that they're going to be looking into the Pacific, which means nations like Tonga, Samoa, Fiji, they come into play big time here. So, Peter Valandis and his team, they're doing an absolute amazing job. The fact that they can start to increase this and become the biggest one over the AFL. That's a huge win for the NRL. It's very concerning for the rugby, but also too for the AFL. But for what the product is and what the NRL are dishing out is just absolutely amazing. So let's get into round 17. Of the NRL on Thursday night. The Rabbitohs beat the Eels 32 points to 12.
2: This was a very good win for the Bunnies. Obviously, the Eels have looked 50-50, and the Bunnies, they just looked great in this game. Talas Duncan was very good. He's been one of their best players this whole season. Ewan Aitken, I feel bad because I didn't put him in my fantasy starting lineup and he decided to have one of his best games this year. But that Bunny team, and it's really the likes of Edward Gussie, you know, former Warriors player. He looks like he's fitting in very well over there. Had some pretty good line breaks. Had an intercept that saved a try and scored a try himself. So, the Bunnies were very good in this one. They look like they're definitely heading into the right direction leading into the later rounds of the season. But, it's a tough one for the Eels.
1: Yeah, absolutely. Eels they've been developing for the last couple of years, and the fact that they've got some really nice, bright talent coming through, they just don't have those hard-edged players that can possibly win them games. But from interning that, the Rabbitohs are now starting to hit their stripes at the right time. Wayne Bennett, he just seems to do the job on these guys.
2: He just knows what to tell the players, when they want to play well. But, Wayne Bennett, man, he's just still doing his thing.
1: Absolutely. Then last night, the Bulldogs overcame the Titans 30 points to 12. Wow, that was a statement win. Titans beat the Panthers last week by one. And then, obviously, the Bulldogs.
2: They got a good one. Obviously, the big talking point on this was Critter. He moved to six. So he was playing six in this game.
1: Yeah.
2: To pair him up with Lockie Galvin, and they moved Birdo back to number three. But, there are still a lot of question marks around the Bulldogs. You know, obviously, the last couple of years, we've seen them as one of the more talented teams. And ever since Stephen Crichton has gone over, he's just elevated them to another level. I thought Josh Curran was very good in this game. The likes of Leo Thompson and Max King, they also did a pretty good job. But tough one for the Titans, coming off that win against the Panthers.
1: Yeah.
2: And then for them to go into this one, the Bulldogs, just too good.
1: Yeah, I think the Bulldogs finally clicked their attack. They had Crichton there in the halves. You know, some parts of the game he was actually playing seven, and they pushed Lockyer to six. I think Lockyer is going to be a great number six when all said and done. His ability and his skill set suits a strong looking Trent Barrett sort of type mould player. So I think Dogs will be looking at trying to secure a real solid halfback over the next couple of months there. And yeah, Titans obviously came off that big win, and then a really disappointing performance from their end. So maybe the Titans are not ready to play back to back big time games. Last night, the Roosters took out 24-18 over the Broncos. The Broncos. What can we say about the Broncos?
2: The last time the Broncos won a game, I think they're on a bit of a losing streak, eh? So, this game was tough. The conditions weren't great.
1: Yeah.
2: It was just kind of just wet weather footy, right? And Reece Walsh was trying his best to dominate and take over this game. This game was on quite late, and I managed to watch, I'd say, 60 minutes of it. But, yeah. Yeah, he just tried his best to get in and around. He tried to get the ball as much as he could. He tried to, you know, to get those 40-20s on, like, the third play. I thought, man, Payne Haas, he just couldn't... I feel for him, mate. Every game, just solid.
1: Yeah.
2: Doing his job, but he just couldn't get anything going. It's a bit of worrying signs for him. Xavier Willison went down early in the game. I think he had a bit of a HIA. And then also on the Rooster side, Fahu White had a great game. And I'm going to say this, ever since Sam Walker has put on that Queensland jumper, he's been playing like out of his mind. He just knows how to control a game. You know that the connection he has with Rob Toya on the right edge, they just were giving the Broncos havoc, because the Broncos were on their D-line and their 22 for a large majority of this game. Mark Nwanga Nitawase, he's definitely solidified his spot and on that wing spot for New South Wales.
1: Yep.
2: I feel like he's just... I feel bad for the Roosters, because, you know, he's going back to Australia Rugby Union. So he's going back to be a Wallaby, but man, in league he just fits in perfectly. Yeah. But yeah, those were a couple of standouts from that game. And then Spencer Leneau, if there's somebody New South Wales could use, it would be him.
1: Gotta get him back in.
2: He loves that environment.
1: Yeah.
2: He's built for the arena, but man, off the bench he was huge for them, mate.
1: Yeah, absolutely. There was a bit of talk about Michael Maguire, coach. Is he those long-term coaches, or is he one of those win a premiership and then see you later, thank you for coming, you've done your job? Is he, what do you think? Is he going to be on his way out, or do the Broncos take him on for another 2 years? I mean, he's done his dash. I mean,
2: they won the premiership last year. So
1: yeah.
2: All this talk about, is he the man for the job? I'm like, the proof was in the pudding, right? Yeah. He got you guys a premiership.
1: Yep.
2: You guys hadn't won since, I think, 06, or, you know, there's Darren Lockyer, golden days. So, think he's a
1: huge pressure, right?
2: Yeah.
1: And then you look at it, you look at the players like Payne Haas leaving. There was also talk about obviously the Rabbitohs wanted to get him a little bit early. They thought maybe end of June he could be over to the Rabbitohs, but Mads just put a stop to that real quick. He said, nope. Payne Haas is here for the long season. He was all part of the season, so he'll stay for the rest of the season, even if they don't make the top eight.
2: Yeah. And also, just quickly, the Broncos are on a losing streak, eh? They've lost their last seven.
1: There you go.
2: Seven matches. And some of their matches have been tough losses. 32-4 loss against the Seagulls, 42-12 loss against the Broncos. In that game against the Bunnies last week, 48-6. So, it's been a pretty rough patch for the Broncos.
1: Absolutely. And so after those matches, the Panthers are still on top of the ladder with the Warriors and the Roosters in second and third spots. They're followed by the Dolphins in fourth and the Rabbitohs rounding off a top five teams. The Dragons and Raiders are at the bottom of the table of the ladder with the Titans in 15th spot and the Eels at 14th. So turning to the rest of the action this weekend, the Dolphins are taking on the Warriors at Suncorp Stadium in Brisbane at 5 p.m. Have a listen to what Warriors coach Andrew Webster told media earlier on in the week.
3: Webby, first off, congrats on the win of the weekend. Obviously, we saw the update there with Jackson Ford. How's he handling it?
4: He's disappointed. He's an optimist, Jacko. Like, he's very experienced. He's had injuries when he was younger, but he's, you know, seen the positives in it, and he's going to be fresh and ready to go for the playoffs, hopefully. And we've got to get there first and win games. But I think our young guys get an opportunity that they get to improve, and then by the time he comes back, we might not have to rely on him as much.
3: I know this club is very much on the whole next man up philosophy, but, you know, you've lost Roger, lost Jacko, you've lost Tanner, you know, the guys that have contributed immensely to this campaign. You know, what's team morale like? Is it still supporting, as you say, these young guys coming through, or, you know, is there a bit of a tough luck feeling amongst the squad?
4: No, everyone's optimistic. I mean, like, what's the alternative? Like, you get injuries and everyone cries and you defeat a attitude and you go to a game and you're beaten before you get there. So, I mean, and then I think every team talks about next man up, but you've got to live it. And I'm just really proud that our young guys are reliable and ready to go. And then they get opportunities and they prove themselves. And that's what makes us who we are at the moment. And we can't just assume that they will keep happening each week. We've got to practice it. And every member in the squad's got to be ready.
3: Special game at the weekend. Ken, for those of us who haven't been lucky enough to get down there, can you tell us what it's like, I guess, being in that new stadium and the turnout that you guys had for that game?
4: It's honestly the best I've seen. Yeah. Just the stadium itself, the atmosphere. So many Warriors fans from all around the country and all our Christchurch fans that we love. It was awesome. Yeah, absolutely loved it. The atmosphere was cool. And to get the win made it even better. I thought both sides played a brand of football that was exciting on an indoor dry track. And don't normally watch rugby league, you're thinking, wow, that's pretty exciting.
3: Off the back of that, obviously, there's been a bit of noise around this whole 20th club, potential the second Kiwi team. I know you spoke about it a couple of years ago, but I just thought after what you saw at the weekend or what you saw of those Christchurch fans, what do you think of a potential second team down there?
4: Well, look, I feel we've got enough talent in this country to have five teams, you know what I mean? So talent, it's not an issue. Talent from that area, region, it's not an issue. South Island, North Island. I just suppose you have to ask Christchurch, do they want to keep following the Warriors or do they want to have their own team? You have to ask them that, because they're the ones that are going to come. No point putting the team in and then everyone's like, well, I'm still supporting the Warriors. So good luck this weekend, but I'm flying up to all. So, but if they want it and it's important for the area to have their own team, I just struggle personally because I really enjoy the fact, this is me being selfish, that the top of the island to the bottom of the island are Warriors, you know, they love their team. We never used to have that. Yeah. We've got the whole country behind us, not just the region. So we're going to Brisbane this week. That's our other area, you know, where everyone loves the Warriors. And will I have that same feeling if we had a team? I'm not sure.
3: Coincidentally, last time you played the Dolphins was the game in Wellington. Since then, they've gone on and had a 7-game winning streak. So has there sort of been a bit of change since that game at Wellington that you've seen in those guys? What are you expecting from the Finns this week?
4: I know, very similar. It was a hard day at the office. Obviously, a few of their key players didn't play that day. Cody Nikorima didn't play, Bostock didn't play, so there's a couple of little changes to them. Jerry Marshall King's back at hooker, so they're a little bit different, but their work ethic's the same. They want to put you in corners, work hard, they back their ability, they're fast, they're skillful. They've got game breakers everywhere, so I think if you look at even when they played us, we were behind almost the whole game until we kind of came over the top at the end, and then the week before they played Penrith in Darwin and looked like they were going to win late in the game. So I think they had a bit of form going to that, and then obviously now it's stacked up some wins, which we're really looking forward to as Judge.
3: And then just lastly, a word on Dallin, 100 games for us. How special?
4: Special. I think he's a rugby league identity, Dallin, and a Warrior identity. I mean, could you imagine if he never came here and we never got to experience it? It'd be so sad because we're just so grateful having him. The person he is most important. He's a family man, but what he brings on the weekends and the energy of his team, so happy.
5: Reports of on the topic of Dallin. Reports of Dallin potentially standing with the club. Is there anything you can say on the end of the stage?
4: Yeah, pretty clear how I handle this all the time. Like everyone says, told me that he was leaving at the start of the year, and once again, we're gonna make sure we keep having conversations, and we want to make sure that Dallin doesn't leave this club. We'll him stay at the Warriors, and when that's confirmed, we'll announce it.
5: Obviously.
4: If and when.
5: We'll have two additional bands coming in next year with Warbrick and Grant Anderson as well. I guess, is it just a matter of stacking talent in their back line?
4: No, I don't. It's not about stacking. It's not about blocking people. But we're big on building a squad. That's key, a well-balanced squad rather than the word stacking. We've got Grant Anderson plays centre and wing. He's even played a bit of six at NRL level, so he's very versatile. But we've got the opportunity to play these guys, have competition every day of training. Everyone gets better that way, and then the fittest of all, you know. So if Dell is to stay, it's only going to drive great competition.
6: Going back to the two teams in New Zealand situation, I guess we've already seen a prototype for that with the A-League, haven't we, with the Phoenix, yep, then Auckland FC. And noticeably, the Phoenix have kind of fallen away since that's happened. Is it that, have you guys looked at that situation at all?
7: I haven't followed that too often, no. I saw the Western Warriors, the Wanderers, come into Sydney as well. And they had a Sydney team, and for the first 2 years, they were sellouts. They were big derbies. Everything was amazing, and then it just fell away. Yeah. So, but we're the NRL, not A-League. We're really well supported. We're high on television. It's a bit of a difference, if you ask me. I don't know the answer. Do you know if we should have a second team or not? But I guess I enjoy going down to Christchurch and knowing
6: that's your crowd.
7: It's our crowd, and it's our country. And maybe I'm being a bit selfish, but
6: because Nathan Cleary has been a bit verbal this week about, you know, he would see that as undermining the progress that the Warriors are starting to make in the NRL.
7: Yep. Well, I just feel like we've got momentum. We're finally starting to get somewhere. We're making rugby league great in this country. And to clip our wings like that and kind of half what we're trying to achieve, I wouldn't be a fan.
8: Yeah.
7: But I just got to check myself that I'm not being selfish. So
6: Going back to Kobe's point about, I guess, the stacking the talent in the back line. I mean, we're going through a period right now where you're finding that you can't have too much talent in the squad at the moment, can you?
7: No, well, you can't. I mean, we started the year with two fullbacks. You know, we started the year with three centres, four wingers. We moved Roger to centre because we had injuries, and Loffy gets his chance on the wing. Then Roger's out. Now Loffy's out. Now we've got a fullback playing on the wing. Let's keep stacking them. let's have that depth. Let's have that balanced depth and enjoy and celebrate that he's going to definitely take a score to this.
6: You touched earlier in your answers about the positive side of all these injuries is that potentially some of these guys come back fresher,
7: yep,
6: later in the season at the business end, which is kind of didn't happen last year, did it? It almost felt like you're running out of gas towards the end of the season, but if you have some of these players start coming back in later,
7: yeah,
6: Fish, Loffy,
7: yeah,
6: Leka, potentially Jacko, they might actually be timing their run well.
7: Yeah, they might be. I think it's really important for us to focus that when we look at each week, like we turn and look at each other, this is the 7-8. And then we go, how are we going to win this game? And we always seem to think, have this belief that anyone that wears a jersey is good enough, you know, for us to have a really, really good performance. If we have a good performance, often leads to a week. But we against Penrith and Sharks, we have good performances in Denny. But the DNA of this club, if we keep striving that every single player plays towards the best of their ability, and then those guys get to, that's when you could start looking at the silver lining, like the enjoyment of these injuries and the fact that they will come back fresh and they can time their run well. I feel really strongly about it. I know everyone else does. We're pretty passionate.
5: The Dolphins had seven players selected for second origin game. I guess they're probably one of the only teams that could sort of match a full-strength healthy Warriors in terms of depth. I guess, what does that sort of say about the culture they're also building?
7: Yeah.
5: Over there?
7: Oh, they're definitely building something. You can see that. And we can't wait for that challenge. And we want them to have every player available for selection. We have a look at it and hope something different. And I suppose they're getting rewarded with Origin players. And then when you have Origin players, it's a tough time. But it's also a time to celebrate because it makes those players that play Origin better and they come back to your club, you perform.
1: Yes, and that was Andrew Webster, Warriors coach. Any thoughts about that game? Obviously, it's a huge game. Warriors taking on the Dolphins in Brisbane, 5 p.m.
2: Yeah. Man, the Dolphins, if you want to talk about talent, And you want to talk about young depth that they have, this team is the way to go. You know, they're the hottest team in the NRL right now. I think they've won their, they're on like a 6-game winning streak. And they, you know, we mentioned that it's funny, they're on a winning streak and the Broncos, they're on a 7-game losing streak.
8: Yeah.
2: Which is, quite polar opposites. But yeah, this game's going to, I think it could go down to the wire. We were pretty lucky to beat them earlier in the season, so they want to get their get back. And like I mentioned, if the Warriors can just be a little more defensively sound, and not make too many errors around the ruck, because that game against the Cowboys, we were just causing too many infringements.
8: Yep.
2: And they were getting a lot of sixer games, and then they were able to get it to, our 22 easily, and then Scotty Drinkwater and Jackson Purdue were just running the show.
8: Yeah.
2: I thought Drinkwater was very good that game. But yeah, we can't let the same thing happen. You know, we know what to expect from the likes of Isaiah Katoa. He's always been talked about in and amongst Origin selection and what he could possibly do over for New South Wales. You know, I even saw something, I don't know who said this, but people were saying they should move Nathan Cleary to 9. And bring Contour in at 7.
8: Oh my goodness.
2: And I was like, oh, okay, now we're just, this sounds like desperation. But New South definitely have the talent there, and you're not moving Cleary from that 7 spot. And I think there are just other issues. But anyway, back to this game. You want to talk about talent, this is going to be a tough one for the Wilds to get up for.
1: Yeah, I know, you know, Laurie Daly has made some real big calls in terms of his selection, but that's not going to be one of them.
2: If that would happen, I would
1: My goodness.
2: Yeah, I don't even know what to think of that. Really, if that even...
1: I'd hand over my Blues jersey for this year and come back next year. So for me, I think the Achilles heel for the Warriors is the centres.
2: Yep.
1: I think when you saw Drinkwater expose them defensively, I think when you've got Habiso Tamaway and Asai Katoa,
2: and then Jack Bostock, sorry, as well.
1: Yep. They would have watched that film and thought, mate, we're going to attack Ali Leotawa and Adam Pompey in the centres. We're going to get in around them. I mean, you got Bostock, you got Herbie Farnworth.
2: Jermaine Isako. Yep. He's been one of the best wingers the last couple of years.
1: Introductions. They don't need introductions to that trial line. And so, Warriors, hey, and my big call is if the Warriors lose today, are we then going to bring back Luke Metcalf? You're going to have to.
2: Like you said, there's a Ferrari playing the New South Wales Cup.
1: I know.
2: Just let him play, man. You got to let him play. I still think he is the best in terms of, like, he's got the highest ceiling.
1: Yep.
2: Like, more than over 100%. Tamari Mason and obviously Chanel. And there's no knock on them. It's just when we saw Luke at their best and them at their best, I think Luke is by far the best player. So you have to give him a run.
1: He's the X Factor.
2: Yeah, he can't just be sitting at New South Wales Cup player. He's not a New South Wales Cup player.
1: No.
2: See, he was leading the Dally M before he got hurt last year. And it seems like many people have just forgotten how good Luke Metcalf is. So I think you just have to bring him in. Whether we win or lose, I think just bring him in.
1: The Cowboys are playing the Panthers tonight at 7:30 p.m.
2: Yeah, if we look at this Panthers team, you know, all their boys are, all their Origin boys are back. You know, Dylan Edwards pretty unlucky to miss the squad, but you know, the likes of Brian Tuttle, Nathan Cleary, Isaiah Yeo back at 13. I think Liam Martin, I think he's definitely someone New South Wales would love to use.
1: Yeah.
2: And I would bring him back into the squad, and then off the bench, you know, the likes of Jack Cogger and Scott Sorensen. I think for the Cowboys, if they can just let Scott Drinkwater and Jackson Purdue kind of run the ship. Tom Chester also and Braden Burns have been very good this year, and Jeremiah Nanai, along with Luke and Cotter, they've been very good for the Cowboys this year. Lukey pretty unlucky not to get his name caught up for Origin yet, but he's in and around that squad. But yeah, this game, it's going to be a tough one for the Cowboys because, you know, the Panthers, another level.
1: Yeah. And you look at, like, Luke Dearden, right? Like, Tommy Dearden.
2: Yes.
1: He's up for that sevens. But, hey, Walker's making a real, a fist of things. So it's be interesting. And obviously, we said it, you know, Edwards got to prove the point, see if he can get back into that squad. Exciting times there. Then, 9:35 p.m, the Sea Eagles will be up against the Storm. Sea Eagles obviously went down to the Doggies last week, you know, nail biter. Stephen Crichton kicks the goal. But they've been playing some real good football. The Storm seem to be on their way back up.
2: Yeah, it's interesting. They're like slowly coming back, but I don't know if I'm still fully convinced yet of them. But yeah, they're currently 12th right now. So, but they're from like second down to like 12, it's quite close.
1: Yep. It's a win and loss,
2: In terms of the ladder, it's like one game in between us. Yeah. So, yeah, the Storm's slowly getting their way back, but...
1: I think if the Storm can get on a little bit of a run, they'll be definitely picking up there. I mean, obviously you saw Falungo. I heard a stat that he's out of the 43 games or something, he breaks the line like almost every game. It's amazing.
2: Little pocket rocket for them, eh? So.
1: Absolutely. Tomorrow at 4 p.m. the Raiders will take on the Dragons. Yes, this is probably the two teams that
2: if there's one game you guys do not want to watch, don't watch this game. Both teams, man, for the turnaround from the Raiders being the minor premiers, right, from last year. And now I think they're sitting like 15th. No, they're 16th as of right now.
1: Yeah.
2: And the Dragons are 17th, obviously, with the one win. But yeah, the Raiders, man, they're just too inconsistent. We spoke about Kyle Weeks and how he has to have a big game. We were talking about effort areas if he wanted to get selected into the Kiwis. And man, they got Simi Sasangi's back. He's playing in this game.
1: He's been missing.
2: Great news. Yep. Maybe this could be the player that kind of rejuvenates them back into the winning circle. But yeah, both teams not looking their best.
1: Yeah, absolutely. And there hasn't been much talk about how the Raiders have fallen off the face. Remember, they were minor premiers last year and just everything.
2: And they have the talent. Yeah. Like Hudson Young's there, Joey Tarpany, Ethan Strange. You know, we've seen him, how he's been playing on the Origin level.
1: Yep.
2: Corey Horsburgh. Like, they have the players. That's just not working for them right now.
1: And then 6 p.m. tomorrow, the Knights will take on the West Tigers. This is a good game.
2: Yeah, this is a very good game to watch. I want to see how kind of KP kind of plays in this one. See if he can kind of get them in the winning circle. Because at Origin, he's been very good. He has been, him along with Walker, their connection, especially on that left edge, has been great. You know, Dylan Brown, we got the likes of Greg Mazu, one of the more underrated players. And then guys like Dylan Lucas, can he kind of, a lot of people are talking about his performance in Origin. Yeah. I thought he was just pretty unlucky because he was put in a hard spot to kind of perform at a good level.
1: Yep.
2: Because Haumole, I still didn't understand why Haumole didn't play. Anyways, so that's just another talk also. But and then the Tigers, you know, Jerome Luai, Adam Dewey's back to round May. Yes. Epi Kurosawa, another thing of New South. Yeah. Epi just sat the whole game.
1: Because
2: the biggest thing for them, for New South, was their ability around the ruck.
1: Yep.
2: Robson was just passing the ball. Yep. You can't just be constantly passing. You need that game breaker. We saw what Harry Grant was doing, right? Epi can do that same thing.
1: Absolutely.
2: So if they were just to bring a monster, I'm sure he's going to perform well in this game.
1: Oh, absolutely. And Benji mentioned it earlier that he earned the easiest game.
2: The easiest game of his life. Just sitting
1: good on him. Obviously, Dylan Lucas, you know, maybe he was set up to fail. I felt sorry for him being a predominantly left side second row to then come to Origin on the right side. And well, we'll see how it goes. Okay, that's our NRL wrap for the weekend. Up next, we've got great news. We've got Leo Siosiofasina, Kevin C. Neal coming in. We're just going to take a short break and we'll be back talking Moana and ID talent.
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2: Yes, welcome back to Pacific Huddle. It is 24 minutes to 10 o'clock, and we've got fantastic news. Our next guest today is a man who has dedicated much of his life to Pacific Rugby, from representing one of Samoa, so the All Blacks, as an international player, helping build Moana Pacifica from the ground up. Leasio Siofasina, Kevin Sanil, has played a pivotal role in creating opportunities for Pacific athletes on the biggest stage as Moana Pacifica reflects on a significant chapter in its history. Kevin joins us to share his thoughts on the team's legacy, its impact on Pacific rugby, and what the future holds for the next generation. Kevin, aloha whiunga. Welcome to the show, my brother, and thank you for joining us.
3: It's a pleasure. Te lava, o sunga whiunga, tūrangi, and pleasure to be on, and thanks for the opportunity.
2: Awesome, also Kevin. So it's been a difficult week for everyone connected to Moana Pacifica, following the announcement that the team won't continue into next season. How have you personally processed the news, and what has this week been like for you and the players and the wider Moana Pacifica whānau?
3: It's been tough, to be honest. But there's a whole number of people across staff, and particularly the players and their families, and it was public news that there was still an opportunity for it to go through, so we still held on with hope. And I think it's documented and publicly too, Adi talking about it, there's a hope, and we are people of faith that if it goes through, we were hoping that, and obviously we got the news, so we're just dealing with it, still pretty raw. But also, probably for me personally, as well as that, thinking of others and the impact it has, but also really reflective and really proud of the journey to date. What was but a concept 5-6 years ago, really proud of the effort by everyone involved, staff, everyone from the community, just pushing this together, and those that are executives and in the governance. Tell you, everyone's hearts and aspirations, they was to lead by Pacific, for Pacific, and we're really proud of the work done to date, and we're not going to stop. But it's an opportunity for reflection, but also missed opportunity too around the pipeline and the work that's been done. But at the same time, that's life, and also really grateful as well.
2: Yeah, absolutely. Me and Cedric here, early on in the show, we had a lot of talk from Vavasa Manaya, obviously Tracy Tinger as well, the consortium from Kanaloa, and it was really heavy this morning, Cedric. So now you've helped identify and recruit some of the best Pacific talent in the world. What qualities do you look for beyond skill that tell you a player has what it takes to represent, especially now in the Pacific?
3: I'm probably going to sound quite, what everyone talks about, but it is the simple things, and Fa'alongo talks about it, Aaron Major, myself too, from having played and lived as a professional, is this work ethic, and also that mental fortitude or the ability to be resilient.
2: Yep.
3: Things are, not going to come easy. However, we look at those qualities of an individual when they're playing, also the feedback from their families or those coaches that have coached them. And we really do a lot of work and around understanding a lot of the kind of, not

0: not just the physical, but also, you know, how are they mentally, emotionally, but also, you know, when things don't go just quite to plan, how can they cope and what's their response? So it hasn't been easy in terms of Moana since the setup, but I tell you, it's been a pleasure in the position that I'm in to watch young men grow.
1: Mm.
0: And also those around them put the time and effort in. And like you said, you know, Vasa, say Lala, he's lived it, breathed it, and no one better. In addition to others whose names I haven't mentioned, but just supporting those players that have lived it, but also to support them along their journey too. So it's a pleasure to watch. And those are the qualities they are, irrespective of whichever club, professional team they're going to go through in terms of pathway. That's what all the coaches look for and a lot of the recruitment team.
1: Yeah. Now, when you look back at the impact of Moana, you know, has had on international rugby, how proud are you that the franchise has become a genuine and became a genuine pathway for players to earn selections for Manusa, Moana and Kalitahi, strengthening both those national teams?
0: Yeah, we sit here and there's many that have toiled, you know, and in terms of the, you know, put on that labour, the hard work, and as I mentioned, we're in a reflection mode. Really proud, eh? That I think the numbers in terms of since its inception, 35 have debuted through the Moana pathway for either Samoa or Tonga. Those are the numbers there that have been that have come through. But then in general, there's at least 30 that are representing Samoa and or Tonga in the calendar year through the Moana pathway, and that's what we're set up to do. And it's been a joy to watch a young men grow, and particularly those that have come the hard way, and that's via the island pathway. There isn't like a semi-pro program in Samoa at the moment and or Tonga, but hopefully that's what our aspirations and our and the passion of our drive to help, and it won't finish here. It'll come in some type of form, hopefully in the next, 12 to 18 months.
1: Yep.
2: Morning also. I just have a quick question about like the talent, how you recruit and whatnot. So I make a lot of content around like the pathways in New Zealand, and I've been pretty fortunate to see the likes of, you know, like Peter Lakai, Wallace Satiti come through our ranks. And I just have a quick question. So I understand talent is very important, and there's a lot of our young Pasifika kids who are very talented, but also how important, or where do you kind of rank work ethic and attitude as well?
0: Oh, those are the top, eh? Those are the top. There are many young men, women, who probably don't actually have the talent, but they've got work ethic and they're prepared to apply themselves. Lifelong learners is probably a term that's often used in the environment. And ultimately, that means that people that are willing to listen, take in the information from the coaches, and just grow and get better every day. And also those who are vulnerable, in terms of don't necessarily, have kind of the natural ability, but man, you'd be surprised. There are young people that are you just want to put in the team because you can trust them as well, even though they don't necessarily have the talent compared to others. So that's right across there. It cuts right through all various sports. So that is an important part of the pillar.
1: Yeah. Moana Pasifika has been a vital bridge between grassroots rugby and in the international game. Without that pathway, what gaps do you see emerging for young Pacific players, and what needs to happen to ensure future Manu Samoa and the Kalitahi still have access to world-class development opportunities?
0: I'll go to the latter point you mentioned around Samoa and Tonga will still have players coming through, and those players will naturally come out of the international clubs overseas, Japan, Europe, and probably lesser than the New Zealand system. As we know, as soon as you sign for one of the New Zealand teams, you've got to be eligible for the All Blacks. So you just won't have that pathway, which has been pretty much front and centre the last 5 years, for those that are pathwaying through Moana, that go on to play and continue their high performance development. And actually, those boys get to play against All Blacks every weekend. Tough. However, there is a gap now. Unfortunately, there's no professional program for that pathway. In terms of, the end of it. And that's why it's really important that we continue to, pursue 2028 and or some sort of professional competition for Samoa and Tonga. So that's where you've got to reset, review, and then look where other opportunities are before potentially, you know, going back in 2028 into some sort of professional competition, be it Super Rugby.
1: Yeah, exactly. Finally, looking ahead, what is your dream for Pacific Rugby over the next 10 years and what gives you confidence that the next generation will continue to carry on the Pacific game forward?
0: One that comes to mind immediately is just watching the darlings of the 2023 World Cup, where the Fijians, they get into the quarterfinal. And I would love to see Samoa and Tonga join, you know, Fiji in the next World Cup, or the following World Cup cycle, into quarterfinals, and then progressing in through to the top four in the next, you know, iteration of the World Cup. So I just want to see we belong up there, our Pacific nations, and we've still got a bit of work to do. And really, you know, when you see Fiji do it, Samoa and Tonga can do it too.
1: Awesome. And lastly, also, obviously, you know, you're probably the first spokesperson out of the Moana Pacifica club and franchise. Any lasting words to all of our fan base out there? What would you like to say to them?
0: Really appreciative of the support and for believing as well. And the belief won't stop. We still want to see a team in Super Rugby in years to come, and we just want to encourage and continue to support our young ones, because we're really grateful to our parents, our families, and the communities, taking our kids, especially with petrol prices these days, to our games, to whether it be netball, rugby, and just continue to do what they're doing. Just the love, and the care our families have for our young ones, and they're the ones, are enabling the pathway for our young people.
1: Awesome. Lau Fionga, Leo Fasasina, Kevin Senil, thank you for your honesty, your leadership, and for sharing your insights with us today. While the chapter for Moana Pacifica may be coming to an end, and the impact it has had on Pacific rugby and the lives and so many players and families that you've just mentioned, we'll continue to support the Pacific rugby and moving forward. And very excited to see what's coming next. Obviously very sad, but 2028 definitely looks hopeful. Whaftai te lava uso, and sofu bonuia. Whaftai te lava.
0: Thanks, Cedric, and thanks, Tulang.
2: Thank you.
0: See you, boys.
1: Yes, Cedric, any thoughts on that's your Fasasina? I mean, yeah, it was heavy this morning talking about it all, and to have someone actually from the franchise share his thoughts and in terms like that, it was really refreshing.
2: A lighter chat, which was good.
1: Yeah.
2: Than what we were hearing. But now, it's good to hear that obviously there's still a lot of faith in obviously the future generation of our Pacifica players. And then, yeah, I would like you to mention, you know, that 2023 World Cup, when Fiji got to the quarterfinals, and I felt like they were ripped off in that quarterfinal, if you remember the end of it. But, I would love to see, you know, Samoa, Tonga, you know, those teams get to the quarters and then eventually reach a semi-final, and then just see what can happen from there.
1: Yeah, absolutely. Well, upcoming next is our Fix and Picks. Yes, it is 12 minutes to 10. It's time for our Fix and Picks. This is when we run through our predictions for the weekend's key matches. Let's start with the grand final of the ANZ Premiership Netball. Mystics or Steels, my friend?
2: Okay, I love the Mystics, right? But I think the Steel have reached a point in their season where they've found, like, okay, we can do it. So being in the tactics, you know, two games in a row is no easy feat. And I think it's something a lot of teams wouldn't have been able to do. But for the Steel to do that, I think they'll come into this game hissing. And I think they'll be my beloved Mystics.
1: Yeah, wow. So, obviously, I'll tell you what. I had my money on the Steel, but I've just changed it because I just realised that they're playing here.
2: Yeah, they're
1: playing away, and then the Steel had the comfort of playing down
2: playing
1: there in
2: Chicago
1: twice. Now they have to travel. Maybe that hostile crowd over there at the Trust Arena is going to get into them, and I think the Mystics might pip them there at the at the later quarter.
2: That'll be a great game, Dave. Absolutely. Definitely want to watch.
1: I think Peter Tuiava to be player of the match, and absolutely. And the remaining NRL round 17 matches: Dolphin versus the Warriors.
2: Oh, this is such a tough game. The Dolphins are just on a hot streak right now. I'm always going to back the Wasps, but I think in this instance, I think the Dolphins will be too good.
1: Yeah, I absolutely agree with you. But, you know, what Edgy Webster said, there's a lot of Warriors fans over there at Suncorp, so maybe the Warriors crowd can picked them up. But
2: yeah.
1: It's just, like I said, I can see Havaso, Tamaway.
2: And Jack Bostock on that other centre just having...
1: If the Warriors can close up that centre defensive Achilles heels they've got, I think they should be all right. But I'm tipping Dolphins. Cowboys versus the Panthers.
2: Yeah, Panthers will get up in this. They'll be too strong. All the Origin boys will be firing. I think Liam Martin will want a proof of point to get back into that squad. I think he 1,000% deserves to be back in that New South Wales squad. We've seen what he has done in that arena. So I'll take Panthers in this one to get a good one over the Cowboys.
1: Absolutely. I think the Panthers and the boys there have got a point to prove. It's probably their last trial match before Daly names his side. And obviously Dearden for the Cowboys. Obviously he's playing for a spot there as well. But I'm tipping the Panthers to come back from their loss last week to the Titans. Sea Eagles versus the Storm. Interesting one.
2: This game's very good. It's like we mentioned, the Storm are slowly kind of making their way back. But I'm going to say the Sea Eagles take this. I've been impressed with them. Foz has done a great job with this group. I think Haumole will want to go out and prove a point.
1: Yeah.
2: It's going to go and prove why he was set for that whole game and why he didn't even make the 17. But I think he'll make his way back into New South Wales selection. Yeah. And I'll take the Sea Eagles in this.
1: Yeah, absolutely. Tommy Turbo is as well.
2: Yeah.
1: He comes into play. Especially for New South Wales. I think they'll be too strong for the Storm this weekend, so I'm liking that. Raiders versus the Dragons.
2: both teams have been struggling. I'd love to see the Dragons get their second win. They got a very good forward pack, pretty young too, so I'm gonna take the Dragons to get this one and get their second win of the season.
1: Yeah, absolutely. I'm tipping the Dragons for an upset to over the Raiders. I think the Raiders, I'm not too sure what's going on there. They've definitely got the talent. They've definitely got almost the same squad. They got them the minor premiers last year. I'm not sure what's happened. Maybe the Jamal Fogarty was a real big loss for them. But I'm tipping the Dragons to get up on this one, and hopefully they'll find a coach and solidify who the long-term coach is going to be. The Knights versus the West Tigers.
2: I actually really like this matchup. I think it's very close. It could go either way.
1: Yeah.
2: I'm going to tip the Knights on this one just slightly because I think they've been a little more consistent. Because Tigers have had some bad losses, and when they've looked bad, they've looked very bad. So I'll say Knights in a close one, but I think Kalen Ponga will have to have a very good game.
1: Yeah. Well, Adam Dewey for me is one of those players that is the missing link for the Tigers. He brings that steadfast, sturdy, he's tidy there at the halfback spot. I think him coming back in that spine with the uppie, being creative, proving a point to Laurie Davey that he needs to get on there. And then obviously Jerome Luai, he's in the conversations as well for New South Wales, considering he might be a 20th man to replace whoever if Mitchell Moses is not available. So, I'm tipping the Tigers, the West Tigers, to get on that one, mate. So
2: Luai could definitely prove a point, because we've seen what he's done in New South, in a New South jumper, sorry. And he's been very good, and obviously his connection with Cleary, they played together for years, so he could be the move. You know, a lot of people are talking about Strange playing or Moses filling in that void, but if Laurie can't make up his mind, just bring back Cleary's partner in crime.
1: That's it. He's done it before.
2: He's won in. Yep. He's won a series.
1: He's won.
2: We've seen how niggly and stuff he is when he goes up against Queensland. He could be the guy.
1: That's right. His combination with Crichton in the centres as well is
2: and then Uppie, his creation around the ruck is right up there with Harry Grant. So I don't understand how you don't use a player like him. Oh, even Wade Egan. If he saw his game against the Cowboys, he calmed up. But I think it's an outside chance, but you'd love to see someone real creative around the ruck for New South to kind of get them going, eh?
1: And those are our fix and picks for today. And remember, bet responsibly. We are up there in the 70% strike rate. It is 6 minutes to 10 o'clock. Up next, it's our Seki or Sui.
3: Seki or Sui.
1: All right. This is the segment where we pose a few questions, all thoughts, and then we decide whether it should stay or whether it should go. Seki or Sui. Cedric, you want to kick us off?
2: Yeah, of course. So this kind of goes back to my he says of Duplessis, but this time a different player. Should Rico Ioane have been selected into the AAB squad? Seki or Sui? I'm easy on this. I think Seki. I think if I was the coach, I would have selected him over Anton Leonard-Brown. And it's not a knock against Anton Leonard-Brown. I just think Rico, he's been playing some of his best footy ever since he's gone over to Leinster. I feel like he definitely needed that move. You know, a lot of people... Well, he wasn't playing some of his best footy when he was with the Blues. So I think that move did a lot for him.
1: Yeah.
2: And I think he's back up at his best. And they're playing him a lot on the wing over at Leinster. So, and I've always felt like that was his best position as a winger. And there have been a few selections around, or a few questions around, sorry, who would start for the All Blacks in terms of wing. And I feel like Rico could definitely be one of those guys. And yeah, whether they want him at centre or wing, I feel like he should have been in the squad 100%.
1: So Seki or Sui?
2: Seki on that.
1: Seki for him to get included in the squad.
2: Yeah,
1: 100%. I agree with you on that one as well. I think I'm Seki. We definitely need Rico Yane and their team. And that's a lot of IP to then just let go.
2: Yeah.
1: Especially, remember, he's probably one of the first All Blacks that went on a sabbatical and comes back, he doesn't get picked. Jordy Barrett did it last year, comes back, slot straight into the team. Every other All Black that's done it has come back. So it's a bit of an interesting one. And a lot of the, you know, Dave Rennie's team has been picked on form. His form was quite good over there.
2: Very good. Yeah. His form was very good.
1: I'm not too sure what's happening there. But yeah, you've got Leroy Kana, who's possibly sort of there and thereabouts in terms of injury.
2: Yeah.
1: Does that mean Caleb Clark, if he's feeling an awful? And then we spoke about Anton Leonard-Brown. Maybe he should have been the one that missed out.
2: Yeah. Because if you want to talk about form, no disrespect, but if we're talking informed players and we want to pick our best players available, I think Rico should have slotted in there.
1: Absolutely. My Seki or Sui is about the All Black captain. Yes, Adi Savea. I've been named this week as the All Black captain. There were previous talks prior to this announcement and his confirmation that he was going to be captain was talks about he wasn't the captain sort of type of player. He was a little bit too, like, he jokes around too much, you know, in terms of what he does outside of rugby. They were thinking of possibly someone with a bit more mana. I don't know what that meant by that. I mean, Jeff Wilson says it all the time. That Cody Taylor, for him, was his captain. There was even, Beaver saying that maybe Cam Roygaard, it's his time now. I mean, I don't know. I've always said it. You know, if you're going to be the captain of the All Blacks, you have to be the player that's the best player in his position. Adi just happens to be the best player in two positions, whether it's B7 or 8. And you also had to be the player, a player that's going to be able to play 80 minutes. And that's why, for me, Cody Taylor just didn't fit that because 60 minutes, he's on, and then when the game's on the line, he has to come off and sit on the bench and then be replaced by an impact player. So I thought, you know, being under Dave Rennie there at Kobe Steelers, I just couldn't imagine why Adi Savea wouldn't be the captain. I mean, he captained the grand final up against South Africa when, Sam Cane came off. So I thought it was just perfect. I mean, there was a lot of people that doubted him as being the captain. But for me, he is definitely Seki for captain this year. He's obviously got 3 tests to prove that he's worth the captaincy, but I'm more for that. So, yeah, that's my one, man.
2: Yeah, I'm Seki on that as well. Yeah. A lot of people say putting that captaincy around certain players kind of takes away from how they play. This just elevates Adi's game. You want to talk about a person who's influential, one of the most influential players in rugby right now? It's Adi Savea. We saw what he did with Moana Pacifica. That he just literally took that whole team, put them on his back and took them as far as they could, right? And this is just one player. And now we've seen what's happened ever since he left Moana. Look, now there's not even a franchise anymore. Mm. He can completely change around a franchise or a team. So all this talk about not enough mana, whatever that means, with someone like Adi Savea, I just don't get why people wouldn't say he would be captain. And a lot of people online were saying he should have been captain a long time ago. And in my opinion... Yeah, he should have been captain too. But for the, you know, they really need to kind of back himself on this and be like, Ari's our captain. We're gonna follow him, man. Because when it gets down to like those dark areas, you know, the tough times and games where it's close, you want someone to lead and you wanna follow them. Ari's the guy you wanna follow. So I'm sick on this, and I think he'll definitely prove himself as captain in these first 3 test matches.
1: Absolutely. I got asked the same question yesterday about his interview, and they were saying that he was really bland on media. I'm going to ask you the same thing. What do you think? Just real quick.
2: Whatever bland means to everyone, I don't know. I think context matters. Bland is different to everybody. But no, Artie's the guy. He's the blend of, he can connect with the young players as well as the older players. He's the perfect fit for captain, eh? So
1: yeah.
2: That's all I'm going to say with that.
1: That's it. Well, it is 1 minute to 10 o'clock. Well, it's been a massive show. We've covered a lot today, and it was great to talk with Lea Siofa-Sasina, Kevin Senil from Wana Pasifika, and it's going to be an amazing grand final for the ANZ Premiership Netball tonight at 7 p.m. between the Mystics and the Steel. Any takeaways, mate?
2: Man, that Moana talk was a lot, eh? I feel I've just been drained. Need to go get some Musashi energy drink or some pre-workout or something to kind of wake me up this summer. But man, it was really good to hear what Tracy had to say. Just to hear from the horse's mouth, I guess. And for just to be all out and say, you know, certain things that we haven't really heard before. You know, like how there were four people at four different consortiums at the table, and they only took one, and the one that they did take was the same that kind of messed it up for them earlier. So, man, there's been a lot to talk about. So also the ANZ Premiership, we've done really well talking about,
1: absolutely,
2: you know, netball on the show. Absolutely. I feel like my IQ in netball has gone through the roof right now. So excited for that one for the Steel and the Mystics. But it's been a very, very eventful.
1: Absolutely. Like, we're on the top level, level four. If there was another level five, that's where our ANZ netball IQ has gone. 100%. Yes, absolutely. A lot there. Obviously the Warriors as well, you know, with their challenge up against the mighty Dolphins over there at Brisbane. So massive. I've totally love it to all of you, our audience, for keeping us company. We appreciate you spending your Saturday morning with us. Join us again next Saturday morning from 7 o'clock and check out our website for all Pacific sporting news, pmn.com.nz. I'm your Pacific Huddle host, Tuilangi William Leolahi, the great Cedric Telsinga, wishing you all a safe and active sporting weekend. Tau wha, soifua. Grimmalali!

Lil Jam, Jay Swagger, Super Mike's, Natural Brothers, let's go. I didn't know we hurt so much without you by my side, but I don't know if you understand the pain I'm carrying inside, 'cause I miss you every day, every second of my life, and you should know my love for

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9: 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Good news. 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

0: Kia ora Aotearoa, good news. The starting age for the National Bowel Screening Program has dropped from 60 to 58 years old. You don't need to do anything. When you turn 58 or 59, you'll be sent a free bowel screening kit. Happy birthday. 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Bowel screening can find cancer early when it can often be successfully treated. It's free, quick and easy. Bowel screening saves lives. When you get your kit, just do it.
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0: Kia ora Aotearoa, good news. 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
0: Kia ora, Aotearoa. Good news. The starting age for the National Bowel Screening Program has dropped from 60 to 58 years old. You don't need to do anything. When you turn 58 or 59, you'll be sent a free bowel screening kit. 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It's free, quick and easy. 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

0: Kia ora Aotearoa. Good news. The starting age for the National Bowel Screening Program has dropped from 60 to 58 years old. You don't need to do anything. 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

0: Hey, where are you two off to?
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